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0: sorry, we don't have an ambulance available.
1: Nobody wants to hear or say those words. But at Sun City Center Emergency Squad, we've come to realize that the shortage of volunteers is happening more frequently. This is Robin Watt with the Emergency Squad. Technically, we always have an ambulance available, but those ambulances don't roll without trained volunteers. The Emergency Squad has been serving our residents for almost 60 years, and we have always been free in everything we do for the community. And we are free because we are all volunteer. The long-term sustainability of our organization depends on getting people who want to contribute to the well-being of their community, who want to help others, and who thrive on the satisfaction and reward of knowing that you've made someone's day much better because you've volunteered. Do you think you're too old? Our average age is 73. Don't have medical training? We train for all our volunteer positions. Too busy with other things? Well, we only ask one shift every 8 days. Don't live in Sun City Center? You don't have to. We've had volunteers travel as far as from Orlando or Venice, Florida. Please consider giving your time. Without you, our services and our time in the community may not last. If you're interested, please give Chris McCann a call. She's our Assistant Chief of Human Resources, and her phone number is 813-434-4184.

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The Sun City Center swim dancers are preparing for their next performance with the Suncoast Waterworks in Palm Harbor. Synchronized swimmers will perform at the annual Synchro Bells show on October the 4th in Palm Harbor. 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If you'd like to participate, you can attend a practice. They are held in the lap pool Mondays and Wednesdays from 7 till 8:30 p.m. and Fridays from 7:30 a.m. till 9 a.m. Participants are asked to wear your swimsuit, bring a towel. The swim dancers welcome swimmers of all experience levels who are interested in learning synchronized swimming in a modern, supportive environment. For more information, contact Maria Hodge at 856-981-9992, 856-981-9992. 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
1: The U.S. asking allies for help. I'm Roger Stern, Fox News. The Trump administration is increasing the economic pressure on Iran and asking G20 countries to join in. Here's Fox's Jonathan Hunt in Tel Aviv.
2: In the few videos we are seeing out of Tehran, the supply of normal goods is diminishing, but the economy is not yet completely broken. And that is the aim now with Operation Economic Outcast, to crush Iran's economy, in the words of Treasury Secretary Scott Bessent. He travels to Asheville, North Carolina for the G20 summit. There he will be trying to persuade those G20 nations to join the U.S. sanctions program. But among the ongoing trading partners for Iran are, most significantly, China, Russia, India, Turkey, Iraq, Pakistan, and Qatar. China, the most significant of those, and China has said it will not join the sanctions program.
1: Iran says it stands firm against what it called unjust sanctions and conspiracies. Iran's foreign minister accused the U.S. of using the media to influence prices for personal gain. He also says some in Israel are promoting war. Over 600 dead, thousands remain missing after this week's floods along the Nepal-China border, and today's rescue efforts are being hampered by monsoons. The International Red Cross and Red Crescent are sending aid. Matt Bodden, Red Cross manager for Nepal, told Fox News Live how bad the devastation is and how much of the country has been impacted.
3: Only now are the authorities able to get into some of these areas that have been the most impacted. We know that there are going to be many thousands of people that have been left homeless.
1: The State Department says 90 Americans are missing. The flood was caused by a glacier breaking up. 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

0: 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I will feature artists including Blake Shelton, Keith Urban, Sam Hunt, Tim McGraw, Garth Brooks, Alan Jackson, Reba McEntire, Shania Twain, Carrie Underwood, Martina McBride, Merle Haggard, George Jones, Randy Travis, Clint Black, Brad Paisley. Oh, you get the idea. Lots of great country music. So be sure and tune in Wednesday afternoons from 4 until 6 p.m. right here on your community radio station, 96.3 FM.
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1: The U.S. asking allies for help. I'm Roger Stern, Fox News. The Trump administration is increasing the economic pressure on Iran and asking G20 countries to join in. Here's Fox's Jonathan Hunt in Tel Aviv.
2: In the few videos we are seeing out of Tehran, the supply of normal goods is diminishing, but the economy is not yet completely broken. And that is the aim now with Operation Economic Outcast, to crush Iran's economy, in the words of Treasury Secretary Scott Bessent. He travels to Asheville, North Carolina for the G20 summit. There he will be trying to persuade those G20 nations to join the U.S. sanctions program. But among the ongoing trading partners for Iran are, most significantly, China, Russia, India, Turkey, Iraq, Pakistan, and Qatar. China, the most significant of those, and China has said it will not join the sanctions program.
1: Iran says it stands firm against what it called unjust sanctions and conspiracies. Iran's foreign minister accused the U.S. of using the media to influence prices for personal gain. He also says some in Israel are promoting war. Over 600 dead, thousands remain missing after this week's floods along the Nepal-China border, and today's rescue efforts are being hampered by monsoons. The International Red Cross and Red Crescent are sending aid. Matt Bodden, Red Cross manager for Nepal, told Fox News Live how bad the devastation is and how much of the country has been impacted.
3: Only now are the authorities able to get into some of these areas that have been the most impacted. We know that there are going to be many thousands of people that have been left homeless.
1: The State Department says 90 Americans are missing. The flood was caused by a glacier breaking up. 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

The small talks that we had, they're all priceless. 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
1: The U.S. asking allies for help. I'm Roger Stern, Fox News. The Trump administration is increasing the economic pressure on Iran and asking G20 countries to join in. Here's Fox's Jonathan Hunt in Tel Aviv.
2: In the few videos we are seeing out of Tehran, the supply of normal goods is diminishing, but the economy is not yet completely broken. And that is the aim now with Operation Economic Outcast, to crush Iran's economy, in the world words of Treasury Secretary Scott Bessent. He travels to Asheville, North Carolina for the G20 summit. There he will be trying to persuade those G20 nations to join the U.S. sanctions program. But among the ongoing trading partners for Iran are, most significantly, China, Russia, India, Turkey, Iraq, Pakistan, and Qatar. China, the most significant of those, and China has said it will not join the sanctions program.
1: Iran says it stands firm against what it called unjust sanctions and conspiracies. Iran's foreign minister accused the U.S. of using the media to influence prices for personal gain. He also says some in Israel are promoting war. Over 600 dead, thousands remain missing after this week's floods along the Nepal-China border, and today's rescue efforts are being hampered by monsoons. The International Red Cross and Red Crescent are sending aid. Matt Bodden, Red Cross manager for Nepal, told Fox News Live how bad the devastation is and how much of the country has been impacted.
3: Only now are the authorities able to get into some of these areas that have been the most impacted. We know that there are going to be many thousands of people that have been left homeless.
1: The State Department says 90 Americans are missing. The flood was caused by a glacier breaking up. 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

I pretended hard to be. Guess you could say she saw through me and hugged my neck. I came home unexpectedly and caught her crying needlessly.

0: Hello, Sun City Center. This is Robin Watt with the Emergency Squad. We are so lucky to be living in a community that is powered by volunteers. Our HOAs, COAs, clubs, service organizations all work because there are people that are willing to do the jobs to make them work. And that's the same thing with the Emergency Squad. And now, after almost 60 years of service, we find that we are struggling to have enough volunteers to fill the ambulances. So sometimes when you call, you might hear,
1: "I'm sorry, we don't have an ambulance available."
0: And technically, that's not correct because we have three more sitting in the ambulance bay. The problem is the ambulance needs three volunteers to run. And so we're always looking for people that are willing to reach out to help their neighbors, to come in, make new friends, learn new skills. It's good for you in more ways than I can tell you. And most of our volunteers love it. You don't need medical experience. You don't even need to live in the community. Our average age is 73, and we'd love to meet you at our house, not at your house. So come by the squad at 720 Ray Watson Boulevard. Get a tour of the building. Meet with some of our volunteers. Or you can call Chris McCann, our assistant chief of HR. Her number is 813-434-4184. And talk about finding out what our job opportunities are. We would love for you to join us. Thank you.
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1: Cops shot in South Carolina. I'm Chris DeMeo, Fox News. A gunfight in Columbia leaves one police officer dead and another injured. Police Chief W.H. Skip Holbrook.
2: Two Columbia police officers were involved and injured in an officer-involved shooting while investigating a reported domestic violence dispute.
1: Holbrook says that the officer killed was 29 years old and had been with the force for 2 years. He leaves behind a wife and two young children. The second officer is in stable condition. The suspect, a 33-year-old man with a lengthy criminal record, also died in the shootout. Well, the devastating flood disaster in Nepal and Tibet grows even worse, with 676 people confirmed dead and more than 3,000 missing, including nearly 90 Americans. Crews have been able to rescue more than 4,000 people, but the danger is growing again.
3: It's monsoon season in the region, so search and rescue operations were temporarily suspended today because of rain and fog, but helicopters soon resumed. Authorities are also monitoring two lakes upstream formed by the disaster, one of which was overflowing. Chinese authorities say the risk has eased somewhat as it's slowly draining, but more rain is on the way. Scientists say the disaster was triggered by a glacier collapse, which caused stories-high waves of rock, ice, mud, and debris just hurtling through the mountain river systems there.
1: That's Fox's Stephanie Bennett in London. The Red Cross estimates about 93,000 people need aid, with clean water being a major concern. President Trump calls it the biggest oil deal in history. Fox's Mike Emanuel reports it gives the U.S. control over a large share of Venezuela's oil.
4: He says the deal secures more than 65 billion barrels of the South American country's oil reserves.
1: The president says it may mean lower prices at the pump. However, analysts say it will take years to ramp up production. And 14 newborns are killed after a fire at a hospital in Pakistan. 8 officials have been suspended. 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

0: 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Second floor, 1980s. 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

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That's at Community Hall, Monday evenings here in Sun City Center. 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
1: Cops shot in South Carolina. I'm Chris DeMeo, Fox News. A gunfight in Columbia leaves one police officer dead and another injured. Police Chief W.H. Skip Holbrook.
2: Two Columbia police officers were involved and injured in an officer-involved shooting while investigating a reported domestic violence dispute.
1: Holbrook says that the officer killed was 29 years old and had been with the force for 2 years. He leaves behind a wife and two young children. The second officer is in stable condition. The suspect, a 33-year-old man with a lengthy criminal record, also died in the shootout. Well, the devastating flood disaster in Nepal and Tibet grows even worse, with 676 people confirmed dead and more than 3,000 missing, including nearly 90 Americans. Crews have been able to rescue more than 4,000 people, but the danger is growing again.
3: It's monsoon season in the region, so search and rescue operations were temporarily suspended today because of rain and fog, but helicopters soon resumed. Authorities are also monitoring two lakes upstream formed by the disaster, one of which was overflowing. Chinese authorities say the risk has eased somewhat as it's slowly draining, but more rain is on the way. Scientists say the disaster was triggered by a glacier collapse, which caused stories-high waves of rock, ice, mud, and debris just hurtling through the mountain river systems there.
1: As Fox's Stephanie Bennett in London, the Red Cross estimates about 93,000 people need aid, with clean water being a major concern. President Trump calls it the biggest oil deal in history. Fox's Mike Emanuel reports it gives the U.S. control over a large share of Venezuela's oil.
4: He says the deal secures more than 65 billion barrels of the South American country's oil reserves.
1: The president says it may mean lower prices at the pump. However, analysts say it will take years to ramp up production. And 14 newborns are killed after a fire at a hospital in Pakistan. 8 officials have been suspended. 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

0: The Chair Volleyball Club is meeting at Community Hall, 1910 South Pebble Beach Boulevard, in room 4 from 5 till 7 p.m. on Wednesdays and Sundays from 1 until 3 p.m. The club is open to Sun City Center residents and Kings Point residents with a gold card. 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
1: A shootout in South Carolina. I'm Chris DeMeo, Fox News. A gunfight in Columbia leaves one police officer dead and another injured. Police Chief W.H. Skip Holbrook.
2: Two Columbia police officers were involved and injured in an officer-involved shooting while investigating a reported domestic violence dispute.
1: Holbrook says the officer killed was 29 years old and had been with the police department for 2 years. He leaves behind a wife and two young children. The suspect, who has a lengthy criminal record, also died in that shootout. Well, the devastating flood disaster in Nepal and Tibet grows even worse, with 676 people confirmed dead and more than 3,000 people missing, including nearly 90 Americans. Crews have been able to rescue more than 4,000 people, but the danger is growing again.
3: It's monsoon season in the region, so search and rescue operations were temporarily suspended today because of rain and fog, but helicopters soon resumed. Authorities are also monitoring two lakes upstream formed by the disaster, one of which was overflowing. Chinese authorities say the risk has eased somewhat as it's slowly draining, but more rain is on the way. Scientists say the disaster was triggered by a glacier collapse, which caused stories high waves of rock, ice, mud, and debris just hurtling through the mountain river systems there.
1: Fox's Stephanie Bennett. The Red Cross estimates about 93,000 people need aid, with clean water being a major concern. Iran is promising to resist new U.S. sanctions as the nation says it's seeking diplomacy with the U.S.
4: As the war passes the sixth month mark, there are no signs either side is backing down. President Trump is insisting Iran is, quote, begging to make a deal. And while Tehran is publicly downplaying the impacts of the sweeping sanctions, Iran's president is now acknowledging the economic pressure is taking a toll. The White House says the sanctions are meant to cut off Iran's revenue.
1: That's Fox's Marianne Rafferty. 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
2: 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The current temperature is 74 degrees here at Sun Radio.

If you're looking to attend one of the most meaningful events in the South Shore area this September, you need a ticket, but it won't cost you a dime. The United Methodist Church of Sun City Center is inviting the community to a special ecumenical remembrance 25 years later, remembering healing and hope for 9/11 on Friday, September 11th at 7 p.m. The event will be held at the United Methodist Church, 1971 Haverford Avenue, here in Sun City Center. 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It's offered by the church as a gift to the entire South Shore community, marking the quarter century since the events of September 11th, 2001. It's designed as an evening of remembrance, reflection, and hope. Rather than focusing on politics or division, the event seeks to link people together with shared memories and a renewed commitment to the community. Poetry, handbells, personal testimony, audience participation, and a special mass choir composed of many singers from local ensembles throughout the area. The service is ecumenical, welcoming people from every faith or affiliation, or no affiliation at all. You can participate in a spirit of unity, dignity, and respect, and it reflects the belief that compassion, understanding, and hope can illuminate even the darkest moments in history. If you're planning to attend, please get your tickets early, up to 4 free tickets available by going to the church office at 1971 Haverford Avenue. 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

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The event will feature music by DJ Toddy Rocks. They will have Motown, classic rock, country, disco, beach music, oldies, line dances, and much more. 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Throughout the evening, you'll have lots of fun. 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
1: A shootout in South Carolina. I'm Chris DeMeo, Fox News. A gunfight in Columbia leaves one police officer dead and another injured. Police Chief W.H. Skip Holbrook.
2: Two Columbia police officers were involved and injured in an officer-involved shooting while investigating a reported domestic violence dispute.
1: Holbrook says the officer killed was 29 years old and had been with the police department for 2 years. He leaves behind a wife and two young children. The suspect, who has a lengthy criminal record, also died in that shootout. But the devastating flood disaster in Nepal and Tibet grows even worse, with 676 people confirmed dead and more than 3,000 people missing, including nearly 90 Americans. Crews have been able to rescue more than 4,000 people, but the danger is growing again.
3: It's monsoon season in the region, so search and rescue operations were temporarily suspended today because of rain and fog. But helicopters soon resumed. Authorities are also monitoring two lakes upstream formed by the disaster, one of which was overflowing. Chinese authorities say the risk has eased somewhat as it's slowly draining, but more rain is on the way. Scientists say the disaster was triggered by a glacier collapse, which caused stories high. Waves of rock, ice, mud, and debris just hurtling through the mountain river systems there.
1: Fox's Stephanie Bennett. The Red Cross estimates about 93,000 people need aid, with clean water being a major concern. Iran is promising to resist new U.S. sanctions as the nation says it's seeking diplomacy with the U.S.
4: As the war passes the sixth-month mark, there are no signs either side is backing down. President Trump is insisting Iran is, quote, begging to make a deal. And while Tehran is publicly downplaying the impacts of the sweeping sanctions, Iran's president is now acknowledging the economic pressure is taking a toll. The White House says the sanctions are meant to cut off Iran's revenue.
1: That's Fox's Marianne Rafferty. 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

is what I hope to be. I've treated you unkindly, but girl, can't you see?

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2: All day, relaxing favorites. The current temperature is 74 degrees here at Sun Radio.

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You broke my heart, 'cause I couldn't dance. 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And now I'm back to let you know I can really shake 'em down.

Attention firefighters and law enforcement officers. 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
1: A police officer killed. I'm Deborah Valentine, Fox News. South Carolina law enforcement officials are investigating a deadly officer-involved shooting that took place in Columbia. Fox's Marianne Rafferty has the latest.
2: Police in South Carolina are investigating a shooting that killed an officer and left another hurt. It happened this morning in the state's capital, Columbia. Police say it started with a domestic dispute involving a man who was under a restraining order. Officers later found him at the park where gunfire was exchanged. The suspect was also killed.
1: Police Chief W.H. Skip Holbrook says two officers were injured, one has died.
3: Two Columbia police officers were involved and injured in an officer-involved shooting while investigating a reported domestic violence dispute. And it's with heartbreak and sadness that I inform you that one of our officers has succumbed to those injuries.
1: Police identify the officer killed as 29-year-old Christopher D. Long, a married father of two young children. Police say the suspect, 33-year-old Adam Tyler Dowdy of Prosperity, South Carolina, had a long rap sheet. The second officer is reportedly in stable condition. President Trump has been touting a new oil deal with Venezuela that he claims will increase America's oil supply, lowering prices.
4: President Trump calling it the biggest oil deal in world history. Secretary of State Marco Rubio writing about it on X, saying this deal is a huge win for both the American and Venezuelan people. It demonstrates how President Trump's bold foreign policy is driving America first wins, securing stable reserves and low-cost oil in our hemisphere, and lowering gas prices here at home. For the Venezuelan people, this deal will bring nearly $100 billion in private investment, support thousands of high-paying jobs, and drive the reconstruction of Venezuela's economy.
1: Fox's Mike Emanuel reporting from the White House, this as the conflict with Iran drives up gas prices. 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
1: 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Songs you know. Songs that make you smile. Songs that make you feel good. It's a variety you'll love. And it's only on...

to live for today and to love for tomorrow is the wisdom of a fool. Because tomorrow is promised to no one. You see, love is that wonderful thing that the whole wide world needs plenty of. And if you think for 1 minute that you can live without it, then you're only fooling yourself. Listen, please. I'd like to tell you something that happened to me just the other day.

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2: 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The current temperature is 74 degrees here at Sun Radio.

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1: A police officer killed. I'm Deborah.

0: Valentine, Fox News. South Carolina law enforcement officials are investigating a deadly officer-involved shooting that took place in Columbia. Fox's Marianne Rafferty has the latest.
1: Police in South Carolina are investigating a shooting that killed an officer and left another hurt. It happened this morning in the state's capital, Columbia. Police say it started with a domestic dispute involving a man who was under a restraining order. Officers later found him at the park where gunfire was exchanged. The suspect was also killed.
0: Police Chief W.H. Skip Holbrook says two officers were injured, one has died.
2: Two Columbia police officers were involved and injured in an officer-involved shooting while investigating a reported domestic violence dispute. And it's with heartbreak and sadness that I inform you that one of our officers has succumbed to those injuries.
0: Police identify the officer killed as 29-year-old Christopher D. Long, a married father of two young children. Police say the suspect, 33-year-old Adam Tyler Dowdy of Prosperity, South Carolina, had a long rap sheet. The second officer is reportedly in stable condition. President Trump has been touting a new oil deal with Venezuela that he claims will increase America's oil supply, lowering prices.
3: President Trump calling it the biggest oil deal in world history. Secretary of State Marco Rubio writing about it on X, saying this deal is a huge win for both the American and Venezuelan people. It demonstrates how President Trump's bold foreign policy is driving America first wins, securing stable reserves and low-cost oil in our hemisphere, and lowering gas prices here at home. For the Venezuelan people, this deal will bring nearly $100 billion in private investment, support thousands of high-paying jobs, and drive the reconstruction of Venezuela's economy.
0: Fox's Mike Emanuel reporting from the White House. This as the conflict with Iran drives up gas prices. 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
2: 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The current temperature is 74 degrees here at Sun Radio.

0: Deputy Jeff Mary, our resource deputy, reminds us that there are a lot of telephone fraud schemes going on right now. Please be careful on the phone. There's the romantic fraud scheme. There's also one where a grandchild may call and say that they're in trouble and you need to send money. But please beware. Ought to get in trouble, go to the FTC.gov website. 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That's 1-833-372-8311. Once again, that number is 1-833-372-8311. And AARP is available. 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Once again, trust but verify, as Deputy Jeff Mary would say. 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
1: A police officer killed. I'm Deborah Valentine, Fox News. South Carolina law enforcement officials are investigating a deadly officer-involved shooting that took place in Columbia. Fox's Marianne Rafferty has the latest.
2: Police in South Carolina are investigating a shooting that killed an officer and left another hurt. It happened this morning in the state's capital, Columbia. Police say it started with a domestic dispute involving a man who was under a restraining order. Officers later found him at the park where gunfire was exchanged. The suspect was also killed.
1: Police Chief W.H. Skip Holbrook says two officers were injured, one has died.
3: Two Columbia police officers were involved and injured in an officer-involved shooting while investigating a reported domestic violence dispute. And it's with heartbreak and sadness that I inform you that one of our officers has

0: succumbed to those injuries.
1: Police identify the officer killed as 29-year-old Christopher DeLong, a married father of two young children. Police say the suspect, 33-year-old Adam Tyler Dowdy of Prosperity, South Carolina, had a long rap sheet. The second officer is reportedly in stable condition. President Trump has been touting a new oil deal with Venezuela that he claims will increase America's oil supply, lowering prices.
2: President Trump calling it the biggest oil deal in world history. Secretary of State Marco Rubio writing about it on X, saying this deal is a huge win for both the American and Venezuelan people. It demonstrates how President Trump's bold foreign policy is driving America first wins, securing stable reserves and low-cost oil in our hemisphere, and lowering gas prices here at home. For the Venezuelan people, this deal will bring nearly $100 billion in private investment, support thousands of high-paying jobs, and drive the reconstruction of Venezuela's economy.
1: Fox's Mike Emanuel reporting from the White House. This as the conflict with Iran drives up gas prices. 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
2: All day relaxing favorites. The current temperature is 74 degrees here at Sun Radio.

0: Did you know that Club Link, owner of 7 golf courses in Sun City Center, 5 of which are closed, has plans for residential housing and adult senior living facilities in our community? 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
2: A police officer killed. I'm Deborah Valentine, Fox News. South Carolina law enforcement officials are investigating a deadly officer-involved shooting that took place in Columbia. Fox's Marianne Rafferty has the latest.
3: Police in South Carolina are investigating a shooting that killed an officer and left another hurt. It happened this morning in the state's capital, Columbia. Police say it started with a domestic dispute involving a man who was under a restraining order. Officers later found him at the park where gunfire was exchanged. The suspect was also killed.
2: Police Chief W.H. Skip Holbrook says two officers were injured, one has died.
4: Two Columbia police officers were involved and injured in an officer-involved shooting while investigating a reported domestic violence dispute. And it's with heartbreak and sadness that I inform you that one of our officers has succumbed to those injuries.
2: Police identify the officer killed as 29-year-old Christopher D. Long, a married father of two young children. Police say the suspect, 33-year-old Adam Tyler Dowdy of Prosperity, South Carolina, had a long rap sheet. The second officer is reportedly in stable condition. President Trump has been touting a new oil deal with Venezuela that he claims will increase America's oil supply, lowering prices.
5: President Trump calling it the biggest oil deal in world history. Secretary of State Marco Rubio writing about it on X, saying this deal is a huge win for both the American and Venezuelan people. It demonstrates how President Trump's bold foreign policy is driving America First wins, securing stable reserves and low-cost oil in our hemisphere.

0: and lowering gas prices here at home. For the Venezuelan people, this deal will bring nearly $100 billion in private investment, support thousands of high-paying jobs, and drive the reconstruction of Venezuela's economy.
1: Fox's Mike Emanuel reporting from the White House. This as the conflict with Iran drives up gas prices. 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
1: Hello, this is Pastor Tom Amy of Ruskin Methodist Church. We are an independent Methodist congregation celebrating our 100th year of Christian fellowship here on Tampa Bay's South Shore. 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
1: Good morning and welcome to Daybreak. This is Jerry Crabb. Thank you for joining me this 30th day of August, the last Sunday of August, and school's in full swing. As a matter of fact, I just talked to my son, and at the school where he's at, they give a verbal that isn't sending out anymore, but they give a three-week progress report, and so kids are back in school. I did hear on the news the other day, and they're really warning people about the school crossings and where the lights are by the school, that they had given out the first week 80 tickets, and that was an increase of almost 50% from last year when they had 47. So please be careful around the school districts. Watch out for kids and adults both on these electric bikes and scooters. So please be aware of that. I just want to say that I did receive a phone call this week, and I always appreciate hearing from people that listen to the broadcast. And, you know, I do encourage you from time to time that 96.3 is on all the time. And during the week, I hope that you'll listen to the radio station. I'll be honest with you. For years, I've listened to 105.5 The Dove. But now, the other day, I thought, I must have hit a button or something, because this music is crazy. I mean, and the music on The Dove is getting a little bit hard for me. So I listen to 96.3 almost all the time. And I'd encourage you to ask your neighbors or friends. Many people still don't know we have a radio station. But we're going to get right into our prayer time. And I've got some very, very urgent requests to pray for. Pray for Betty and her husband, Carl. They've been married for a long time, over 50 years, and she had to have a leg amputated. And I can only begin to imagine how difficult that must be. And Carl even told me myself, Jerry, I'm really doing a lot more work. And so we need to pray for Betty with her recovery and as she gets fitted for a prosthesis leg. And then for Shirley, she lost her husband a few weeks ago now, Jim. I saw her yesterday at church, and she seems to be doing very well. But I know, for being married for 62 years, I know that when my wife Sharon passed away, and we weren't married anywhere near that length, but we had a lengthy marriage. And it is hard when you lose a loved one like that. So please pray for Shirley. They've got four wonderful children, and one of them lives nearby. And so they're checking on Shirley as I am. But Shirley, we are praying for you, kiddo, and hope that you continue to do good. And then Linda Block and her husband, David. Linda has cancer, and it has spread. And she goes to Moffitt on the 2nd of September, just a few days from now, to begin chemo. But it has spread, and so really need to pray for her and for her husband, David. He's not in good health himself. And then there's six others that are battling cancer, and Marie Leggett, and then Phyllis Taylor. Please pray for her and Delight DeLong. And then the two fellas that we've been praying for a long time, Jimmy Short and Larry Davis. Jimmy and his family had somebody just pass away this past week, so we need to pray for him. There are so many people right now that are having deaths in their family, and this is very difficult. So I just pray that you'll remember these folks in prayer. And if you have a request, you can call me. And if not, just share the prayer as I pray right now. So let's go to the Lord in prayer, and we'll get right into our study in John chapter 5 and starting at verse 39. Heavenly Father, we bow before you today, Lord, and first of all, we do want to say thank you for your many blessings. And there are a lot of people that are suffering right now, and I do pray for Linda Block. She's very critically ill with this cancer, and that it has spread to different organs, and just need to pray for her and David and for Shirley and for Betty losing her leg and these others that we have mentioned. We also want to pray for our country, the United States, and this being our 250th birthday, and Lord, for our president and Governor DeSantis here in Florida, and Lord, for this election that's coming up in November, and I'm just personally really concerned about some of the people that are running for office, and the influx of folks moving here to America and being elected by the American people of the Islamic faith. And God, I just pray that you would intervene. I do pray for the peace of Israel. I pray for the military of both the United States and Israel as they're both in conflicts. And Lord, we just ask for your blessings. And Lord, I just pray now for the broadcast. I just pray that you would speak to somebody's heart today. I pray that somebody would come to know the Lord Jesus as their personal Savior. And I pray for every pastor and missionary today that is preaching the true gospel, salvation by grace through faith, that they will see people brought into the kingdom of God through their ministry. We love you, and we just ask these things in Jesus' name. Amen. All right, well, today we're going to get started at verse 39, and we're going to be talking about the scripture. And it says here in verse 39, "Search the scriptures, for in them ye think." Now, be careful and listen to these words. "Ye think ye have eternal life, and they are they which testify of one, of me. And ye will not come to me that ye might have life." Now, folks, so many times we see in this passage here that people say they believe and they say that they hear, but they actually turn a deaf ear. And as it says here in verse 40, "And ye will not come to me that ye might have life. I receive not honor from them, but I know you that ye have not the love of God in you. I am come in my Father's name, and ye receive me not. If another shall come in his own name, him ye will receive." Now, folks, I'll just tell you, sometimes at night when I pray, I just say, "Lord, how is this possible that here we have the Son of God speaking, and yet these people will hear another, and they will turn from the truth of God?" And then it says, I come in my Father's name, and ye receive me not. If another shall come in his own name, ye receive him. How can ye believe, which ye receive honor one of another, and seek not the honor that cometh from God only?" And that's put in the form of a question. How come you don't receive that? And then it goes on to say, "Do not think that I will curse you in the Father. There is one that accuseth you, even Moses, in whom ye trust. But," now listen here, it says, "ye've had ye believe Moses, ye would have believed me." And so he says, you believe Moses, and then you refuse. Why wouldn't you believe me? And then it says, "For he was of me." And then we conclude chapter 5 with this final verse. But if you believe not his writings, how shall you believe my words? And folks, even sitting here in the studio, I'm thinking, what are you thinking? Here the Son of God is speaking to you, and you believe Moses, and yet when God's own Son comes, you receive not. You know, that's why I say, and I've had people recently, several people talking to me about the broadcast and writing or calling, and they just say, Jerry, you make it so simple and easy. I don't understand how people don't do it. And I said, well, they don't believe the Lord either. And it is simple. I know I saw something this week on Facebook that they were talking about salvation and do you have to be baptized to be saved? And the answer is no. How many times have you heard, if you listen to this broadcast, you hear it every week, Romans 10, 9 and 10. If you will confess with your mouth the Lord Jesus, what are you doing? You're confessing that Jesus is the Son of God. And believe in thine heart that God raised him from the dead. That's the two things. What does it say? Thou shalt be saved. Does it say?

0: to the point we're knocking out going to Sunday school, going to church. Of course, that is important. Don't misunderstand me. Going to knock out baptism. We're going to knock out taking the Lord's Supper or communion. And it says, if you believe in your heart that God raised Jesus from the dead, that's how we have victory over the grave. He says, thou shalt be saved. John 3:16, for God so loved the world that he gave his only begotten Son, that whosoever believeth in him should not perish, but have what? Everlasting life. What's the key? Believe. You have to believe. Now, I've been preaching 55 years, actually over that. It's been 57, but I just can't understand. And I've had people come to me later and they said, Jerry, you know, I've thought about what you've said and I've come to know the Lord as my Savior. And I say, thank God. Thank God that you finally just went to the simplicity of it. Yes, there's more to it than that. When I say that, there's not more to salvation, but there's more to being a Christian than just that simple believing. But that is the way to be saved. And I challenge you today, make sure that you know the Lord and that he is your Savior. But I just so many times, and I read the Bible through every year, and it amazes me how that people refuse this simple gift. So I ask you today, if you believe the reading of the Word of God, you believe Moses, won't you believe Jesus, that he loves you and that he died for you? And just simply say, Lord, I receive you as my Savior. I believe God rose you from the dead. That's it. Well, thank you for listening today. Remember today and every day of your life, Jesus never fails. God bless you. Have a wonderful Sunday. We will see you in church.
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0: Hello, this is Pastor Tom Amy of Ruskin Methodist Church. 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

0: How do you do? Won't you come with us on a trip back through time? You'll meet a man who, despite obstacles, fought his way to the top, only to realize success didn't give his life meaning. Reaching that crux, he would come to learn about a purpose greater than his own. And that's when his heart and mind and life were unshackled.
1: That's enough of the light bag, Johnny.
2: I haven't finished my 3 minutes yet, Harry.
1: Don't worry about it. I just heard from Canzonieri's manager in Philly.
2: Wait, Tony Canzonieri? 3-time world champ, Canzonieri?
1: One and the same.
2: Me and Canzonieri? How is that possible?
1: But Tony lost his midweight title, so I think maybe I can get you a match.
2: Me and Canzonieri, not bad.
1: I just thought you'd like to know. Now, go back to work on the body bag. You gotta whip this kid in Akron next week. It'll make it easier to work out the match with Canzonieri.
0: This is Unshackled, dramatizing true life stories produced in Chicago by Pacific Garden Mission. Chicago is beloved for its lakefront natural beauty, wealth of culture, and warm Midwestern spirit. But it remains a city with an enormous homeless population. Pacific Garden Mission has been serving the homeless since 1877, making us one of the oldest continuously operating rescue missions in the country. Every day, hundreds of men, women, and children of all ages and backgrounds seek help, shelter, food, and hope. Through generous donations from people like you, we are able to serve people in need, providing nourishing meals, fresh clothing, and a safe place to sleep. This gives us an opportunity to introduce people to the love of God and the hope we have in Him, which is what this program celebrates. Now for broadcast around the earth, here is episode number 3772 in the series Unshackled, the program that makes you face yourself and think. Tony Canzonieri, who once held 3 world championships simultaneously, was one of the all-time greats at boxing. The possibility of a match with him, even late in his career, was a glittering opportunity for a young boxer. But Johnny Catalan never made it. His fight in Akron proved to be a disaster, the last bout of his ring career. But out of that disaster, there came a new career and a completely new life. You'll learn all about that and of the stormy years that went before as we bring you the classic true story of Johnny Catalan right now on Unshackled.
3: I was born in Kayford, West Virginia, in a coal miner's shack. My father, Peter, had emigrated from Italy in 1901. In 1906, my mother, Marie, and my 5-year-old brother, Dominic, followed. In 1908, I was born. With the birth of my following sibling, tragedy struck our home. My father and the doctor both became drunk on wine as they waited for the delivery.
4: Why is the baby not crying?
5: Just give it a minute.
4: What's wrong?
5: Sometimes you just gotta get the airways clear. Come on. Cry!
4: Oh, no!
6: You drop our baby?
4: I didn't mean to.
6: You killed our baby!
4: He was already dead!
6: Here, maybe I just need you, Mary. Mary? Mary! Mary, wake up!
4: This is all your fault!
6: Help her! You gotta do something!
4: I know you beat her when she was pregnant. I could tell. And now, with the injury sustained, both your wife and baby are dead.
3: I went from the joy of expecting a new sibling to the graveside of a double funeral. Our lives were uprooted, so my brother Dominic and I were taken to an orphanage in Charleston. I was adopted by a young Italian couple who separated and divorced within the year. I went with my adoptive mother to live with her parents, but it wasn't really home, which is exactly why I jumped given the next opportunity.
7: Hey there, Johnny. I've come to take you home.
8: Home? You mean it?
7: Yeah. I remarried and my new wife has 2 small children.
8: So, we'll be a family again?
7: Yeah, we will.
3: What Dad failed to mention was that this new woman was a faded, uneducated hill woman with a hatred for me so intense it bordered on insanity. I didn't even go to school as I was working like a slave for that woman.
9: Johnny! Johnny, get them breakfast dishes washed up and be quick about it! Get to scrubbing, Johnny! I want to hear that washboard sing, and I mean it! Boy, you better carry up the water and get more wood chopped! Ain't you got that kitchen floor scrubbed yet? Lazy, good-for-nothing little brat! You call that a beating? Wait till you feel what your pa gives you when I tell him you ain't done nothing all day.
3: When my stepmother beat me, I used to hide under the house and console myself by building sandcastles. After all, I was only 7. After 3 years of that sort of thing, my stepmother struck my head so hard one day that I fell off the back porch. A few minutes later, when I picked myself up, a neighbor beckoned me to the fence.
10: You okay, Johnny?
8: Just a bit dizzy.
10: Yeah, I can't believe that woman.
8: I better get back. If she sees me talking...
10: Listen to me. You got to leave.
8: Leave? And go where?
10: Anywhere. If you don't, Johnny, they're gonna kill you.
8: You're right. I'm afraid of that, too.
3: So I walked away and never looked back. A man and woman who ran a boarding house took me in to work for my keep. My father and stepmother tried to get me to rejoin them when they moved to Princeton, but my stepmother ran me off. I drifted out to a swimming hole at the edge of town and struck up an acquaintance with a boy who invited me home. His mother let me stay with them, but a week later, she had bad news for me.
9: Your dad was here today, Johnny, with a policeman.
8: Policeman?
9: He said when they find you, you're going to be put in a reform school.
8: I ain't done nothing.
9: We know, but is a judge going to believe you or your dad? Now you pay attention. I'm giving you this $10 bill. With that, you can get out of town.
3: She held me on her lap and prayed, asking God to watch over me. Then I went to the railroad station, got on a train, and there in the coach was my dad. I turned and ran, jumped off the train, took an interurban electric car to Bluefield. From there, I worked my way to Charleston, and that began a new chapter in my life as I learned to live on the streets.
8: Button your coat, Mickey. It's too cold for that.
9: You're right. My bones are chilled already.
8: Well, we won't sleep in the alley tonight.
9: Why not?
8: You know that tall office building on 5th?
9: Yeah.
8: They got an unguarded maintenance door. We'll sneak in and sleep in the bathroom.
9: That'll be nice.
8: Warm as an oven.
9: I can't wait.
8: In the morning, we'll borrow a quart of milk off a porch, swipe a loaf of bread, and have us breakfast.
9: How'd you learn so much?
8: When you live like us alley boys, you gotta live by your wits.
9: But how'd you get to be the leader?
8: That was easy. I beat the fellow who was to a pulp, and his position opened up.
9: You fight a lot?
8: When I need to.
3: Roaming alleys day and night, it wasn't uncommon for us boys to get into trouble with the police. Once it was because I whipped a boy a head taller than me. The judge let us go with a warning. On the way out of the courtroom, I was approached by a small man with a gray mustache. I didn't realize then how it would change the course of my life.
11: Say, young man.
8: Yeah?
11: I saw that fight of yours.
8: Yeah? So what?
11: You know how to handle yourself, for sure.
8: Some of us have to.
11: How would you like to be a fighter?
8: Mister, I don't know what you're talking about.
11: We have the makings of a boxer, kid. Here, take my card.
8: The boxing club?
11: That's right. You have a free pass anytime you want to come down and train.
8: Hey, thanks. Thanks a lot, Mr. Wise.
12: Who are you looking for, kid?
8: Mr. Wise. He gave me his card and told me I could come by here and train.
12: That's his card, all right. How old are you?
8: Going on 11.
12: Well, if Wise says you can train, that's that. Come on, I'll get you started.
3: Mr. Wise began teaching me to box that very day. When he learned I was homeless, he granted permission for me to sleep on the club floor. In return, I cleaned. I would have made the club my home for a long time if I hadn't been caught stealing food off someone's back porch. The boy with me was caught, and he told the police where to find me. I took off running when I saw them coming for me.
8: Mr. Weiss! Mr. Weiss, you gotta help me!
11: What is it, Johnny?
8: The cops! They're gonna be here any second!
11: What did you do?
8: Stole food!
11: Well, there's only one thing to do. Turn yourself in.
8: Turn myself in? I don't want to go to some reform school.
11: Well, you're not 12 yet. Do you want to spend the rest of your life running away?
8: No, sir.
11: Then turn yourself in. It's the only real option.
3: I did, and the judge gave me 2 years in the industrial school. Actually, life there was pretty good, with 3 meals a day, a place to sleep, a regular routine. It was more security than I'd ever known. A couple years later, when I was 14, I went to work in the coal mines. Once, when I had been out late the night before drinking and dancing, I reported to Bill Riley, the mine foreman, an hour late.
13: Go on back home, John. You're late.
14: Okay, Bill. I'll be on time tomorrow for sure.
13: Yeah, but wait a minute. Maybe I do have a job for you. Yeah, take a shovel and go to 7th Left and clean tracks.
14: 7th Left.
13: Yes. Wait. Oh, let's change that. You go to 7th Right. I think it's in worse shape.
14: Okay, Bill. 7th Right. I'll get on it.
3: It took me about a half hour to reach 7th Right. No one was nearby, and I was very tired as a result of my night out. I blew out my light and lay down to take a nap. I lit my lamp and saw something I had never seen before. Dust was rising from the floor of the gallery and drifting slowly to the top. As I made my way toward the main entry, I noticed that some of the air current doors were off their hinges and sand was over everything. When I reached the boss's station, I found there was a great deal of excitement.
13: Wait, here's John. Hey, how is it in 7th Right, kid?
14: I felt a big blast, but the top didn't come down.
13: It did in 7th Left. That's where the explosion was. Killed the guys in 7th Left.
14: Bill, that's where you started to send me this morning.
13: Yeah, good thing for you I changed my mind.
11: Johnny's days as a coal miner were coming to a close. Ahead lay a career as a prize fighter and a series of injuries. You'll hear it in a moment. But right now, we have the president of Pacific Garden Mission with us, Phil Kwiatkowski, to share something that surprises some folks about our ministry here. Phil?
15: Thanks, Timothy. Most folks think of Pacific Garden Mission as the place to come for hot, nutritious food, a safe place to stay, and the good news of Jesus. But we also offer a one-year resident Bible program, and our program includes career development.
11: And how does that work?
15: Very well, actually. Here at the Old Lighthouse, we base everything we do on the Bible, and that includes career development. We help give our residents everything they need to get and keep a good job.
11: What kind of help would that entail?
15: Well, we work with them to get a resume ready. Then we practice with them for job interviews so they're well prepared. And when they're ready to start searching for a job, we're right there beside them, giving them practical advice on the best ways to search on their own.
11: So they get the basics to get started.
15: Actually, we give our residents a lot more than just the basics. We teach them life skills, and we take them through computer classes so they can keep up with today's technology. And underscoring all this, we use the Bible to lay a solid foundation for Christian character development.
11: Now, this sounds amazing.
15: It really is. Our goal is to prepare people to make a positive contribution to their community as they follow the teachings of Christ. By the time they leave, they have a solid foundation of sound biblical doctrine. They have a church family and practical guidance for their career. They also understand how to live on a budget and how to get housing. We even help them meet the requirements for their GED.
11: I'm guessing with all these services you offer, you could use some help from people listening right now.
15: We sure could. If you're an employer who could use some dedicated workers, we can connect you with our graduates to see if there's a match for you. If you'd like to help people get a fresh start, talk to us about how to donate your time or resources. Or maybe you'd like to share your testimony to help encourage and inspire our students.
11: So let's say we've got somebody listening now saying, well, that's me. I want to help.
15: I'd say, let's talk. call us at 312-492-9410, and you're always welcome to come by and see what we're doing here at the Mission as well. It's inspiring. It really is. Our address is 1458 South Canal Street, Chicago, Illinois, 60607.
11: I can see our listeners scrambling for a pen and paper now. So could you repeat that phone number again?
15: Certainly. It's 312-492-9410.
11: Thank you, Phil.
15: You're more than welcome. And thank you to all those listening now for remembering the men and women here at Pacific Garden Mission. It's more than a handout. It's the way up.
16: I'd been hoping to get out of the mines and go into the fight game, and I kept up some contacts in sports circles. That paid off when a fight manager came to our village and looked me up.
1: Got a bout for you in Huntington if you want it, Johnny.
14: Sure. When?
1: That's the problem. You got just 2 days to get in shape for it.
14: Maybe 2 days will be enough. I'll take it.
16: All those 2 days were good for was giving me sore muscles. Luckily, my opponent was no boxer. He just kept his left pointing at my face and his right fully cocked. I boxed him for 2 rounds, but the crowd kept yelling for blood, so I finally waded in. When I did, I was knocked flat. That made me mad, and when I came up, I started street fighting him. No science, just trying to tear his head off. It confused him, and I was able to knock him from one ring post to the other. Because of the knockdown, all I got out of it was a draw. But from that time on, all I wanted to do was fight. So I did.
1: Gotta start taping early today.
14: You mean my ribs?
1: Well, we'll start there. You fought the last 7 rounds with Lou Bloom with a broken rib. Well, then there's the broken jaw, which I can't do much about. But your right thumb was torn out of the socket. That I can help.
14: I'm a mess.
1: Today we got you sparring with a fast featherweight. Get you ready for the fight with Doyle.
14: Whatever you say, Harry.
16: I remember the featherweight landing one punch after 1 round. But that was it. The next thing I knew, I was standing in the shower.
1: Nice workout, Johnny.
14: Harry? Is that you?
1: Never saw you look sharper, kid.
14: If you say so.
1: You okay?
14: How'd we get down here into the locker room?
1: We walked.
14: After the first round?
1: No, we did 6 today.
14: 6? I don't remember anything after the first.
1: Are you serious?
14: 1 round, and now I'm showering.
16: In the 2nd round of the Doyle fight, I took a hard left. The next thing I remember, it was between rounds, and I was sitting on the stool in my corner.
14: Is the fight over, Harry?
1: No, why?
14: Well, they turned on the lights.
1: The lights aren't on yet.
14: What round is this?
1: The 6th.
14: Weird. Then where have I been the last 4?
1: Maybe you better smell these salts, kid.
14: Have I been fighting well?
1: You're doing fine. The rounds are even up to now.
14: It's funny. I don't remember a thing.
16: Blacking out like that never happened again, although I moved on to Pittsburgh, fought 12 times in 8-round semifinals, and won them all. Once I went back to Charleston to fight a Southpaw kid from Tennessee and knocked him out in the 9th. While I was there, I heard some surprising news about a local fight manager.
1: I hear some interesting news about Charlie Bibb. You know that one that handled Billy Williams?
14: Yeah, I know him.
1: Well, they say Charlie's gone and got himself religion.
14: Religion?
1: I know.
14: Well, if there was anybody that could use religion, I'd say it's Charlie Bibb.
16: Not long after, I was so sick at a fight that all I could do was raise my left hand and stick it in the guy's face. The kid should have knocked me out in the 1st round, but I stayed 6 just to get my pay. A doctor advised getting seen at the hospital. On my walk there, I passed a parked car downtown, and someone leaned out and hollered at me.
4: Well, if it ain't Johnny Catlin.
14: Charlie Bibb.
4: You're looking a little ill here, Johnny.
14: Oh, plenty sick. I'm on my way to the hospital.
4: Well, get in.
14: Thanks, Charlie. Heard the most interesting gossip about you the other day.
4: Did you now?
17: Word is you've gone and got religion.
4: Well, I don't know if I got religion or not, but I do have the peace of God.
17: The peace of God.
4: I was lost and away from God all these years and didn't even know it.
17: How can you say you were lost?
4: I mean, living as a sinner without God.
17: Oh, I see.
4: Do you know that he loves you?
17: Not a chance, Charlie. A good God couldn't love a dirty sinner like me.
4: I thought the same thing about me, but now I know he does.
17: How's that?
4: Because he gave us his only begotten son, Christ Jesus.
17: Well, my adopted family maybe go to church, so I know all about God, Jesus Christ, Holy Trinity, all that.
4: Well, that's good.
17: Yeah, I can't say it did much for me.
4: Well, let's get you to the hospital. We can chat later.
16: During the week in the hospital, I couldn't get Charlie out of my mind. There had never been any love lost between us, but as soon as I got out of the hospital, I went straight to his house. We talked, and he invited me for dinner the next day, which was Sunday, December 24th. Later, Charlie took me to visit City Gospel Mission, where I met the superintendent, Pat Withrow. Pat invited us to come to the big wooden tabernacle they had nearby for the afternoon service. I was reluctant to go and shrunk down in my seat, hoping nobody would recognize me.
18: No one can tell me that he's beyond the reach of God's love. I once burned down my own house to try to get insurance money to buy whiskey. My family left me. My own brother would walk around me when he saw me lying in the gutter. Finally, I was on my way to the river, intending to drown myself. But I passed a little gospel mission, and the singing pulled me in. There I heard what God could do for a sinner like me, and I received Jesus as my Lord and Savior. He gave me a new life for all eternity.
4: Isn't that such a testament to God's grace?
14: Yeah, it really is.
16: As I sat there with tears running down my face, I was ashamed. Ashamed that people might think I was soft. Then right from up there on stage, Pat Withrow looked down at me and spoke.
18: Johnny, I was your age when Christ saved me. Won't you let him come into your heart? Don't shake your head, Johnny. He's calling you. Jesus promises all that the Father giveth me shall come to me. And him that cometh to me, I will in no wise cast out. The altar is open for anyone wanting to come forward and receive Jesus as their Savior.
16: When Pat gave the invitation to come to the altar, I went forward. Kneeling in the sawdust, talking to God, I was sure he'd see things my way. But in the quietness of my soul, God said, John, put all your excuses in a basket and give the basket to Jesus. And when I did, a peace came over my soul like I had never experienced before. I stood and looked at the 1,500 people filling the tabernacle.
18: Johnny, how do you feel?
17: Wonderful.
18: It's time for our meeting to go on the radio. Would you mind if I announce on air that you made the decision to receive Christ today?
17: No, that'd be fine.
18: Great.
16: I started walking home from the mission, but only made it 5 blocks when a young man I had trained for boxing ran up to me. I didn't see it then, but it would lead me to finding a greater passion for my life.
19: Hey, Johnny! What's this I hear about you becoming a Christian?
17: It's true, Gene. I surrendered my life to the Lord this afternoon.
19: What about your fight game, then? Are you going to keep on fighting?
17: Well, that's something I'll have to pray about, I guess.
19: Boy, does that sound funny coming from you.
17: Gene, I'm going back to the tabernacle tonight. How about you come with me?
19: Thanks, Johnny. I'd like to go.
16: That night when the invitation was given, Gene left his seat and we walked down the aisle together. Seeing how God could use me to reach out to others filled me with purpose and granted me a sense of belonging I hadn't experienced prior. I called Harry from the tabernacle and asked him to stop negotiating for the match with Canzoneri. My boxing career was over.
3: and a new life was beginning for me at the mission.
11: Johnny Catalan was born in a coal miner's shack, spent his boyhood in the streets and alleys, and made his way in the world with his fists. He was altogether lacking in education and polish, but with God, all things are possible. Against seemingly impossible odds, and with Ruth, his wife, at his side, he served as an evangelist and as a pastor in many fields. At the age of 52, he earned a degree in education, became a public school teacher, minister, and youth worker. Most of all, he was a man who loves to bear witness to the grace and power of God. Listening friend, Johnny wasn't beyond the love of God, and neither are you. If you desire a personal relationship with Jesus Christ, please call 1-888-NEED-HIM. 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The telephone number in Chicago, 312-492-9410. 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That's right. 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So we're now producing an exciting new children's show called The Clue Crew. 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

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Script, Jack O'Dell and Kylie Hammond. 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So until next time, unless our Lord returns before then, I'm Timothy Gregory reminding you that the doors to Pacific Garden Mission are open night and day. 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
2: To think we were all a part of that. You allowed me to go. You sent me with your prayers and your good wishes, and thank you so much for it. Chaque village is French for every village. Every village. You see, the Timothy Initiative has as its acronym ACHIEVE, A-C-H-I-E-V-E. And it's an acronym for a church in every village, everywhere. Now, the beauty of it is that we had a stadium rally beginning at our mission trip. On Wednesday night and Thursday night, week before last, and we packed the stadium. There were some, on Thursday night, some 20,000 people gathered together from churches that had been started by Timothy Initiative and others. Their goal is to have a church in every village throughout the nation of Togo by the end of next year, 2027. That's what you heard there. And all of these Christian organizations have gotten together to pray toward that end. And I think it's going to happen. I'll give you a full report on that on Wednesday night. But today, I want to talk to you. While I was there, I was thinking about our series on people who met Jesus. And then I was thinking about us as a congregation, those who are watching this online. What about your encounter with Jesus Christ? And what is it that he expects of you as a disciple, someone who follows him? So, if you will, stand with me as I read Luke 10, verses 1 through 12. This is the mission of Jesus given to us. The Bible says it this way: after this, the Lord appointed 72 others and sent them two by two ahead of him to every town and place where he was about to go. He told them, "The harvest is plentiful, but the workers are few. Ask the Lord of the harvest, therefore, to send out workers into his harvest field. Go, I am sending you out like lambs among wolves. Do not take a purse or bag or sandals, and do not greet anyone on the road. When you enter a house, first say peace to this house. If someone who promotes peace is there, your peace will rest on them. If not, it will return to you. Stay there, eating and drinking whatever they give you, for the worker deserves his wages. Do not move around from house to house. When you enter a town and are welcomed, eat what is offered to you. Heal the sick who are there and tell them, 'The kingdom of God has come near to you.' But when you enter a town and are not welcomed, go into its streets and say, 'Even the dust of your town we wipe from our feet as a warning to you.' Yet be sure of this: the kingdom of God has come near.

0: I tell you, it will be more bearable on that day for Sodom than for that town. Let's pray. Father, we just thank you. Lord God, we praise you for the joy, the privilege, the opportunity that I've had to see how you are moving throughout this nation of Togo and beyond. And yet, Lord, I come back home and I know how you're moving in our community as well and throughout the areas beyond. Father, be with us today. Open our hearts and minds to whatever it is that you have for us. Lord, may this truth be imparted not only to us, but to others with whom we come in contact. Lord, help us to go into your fields. And thank you. For it's in Jesus' name we pray. Amen. Let me give you a couple of definitions before we get started. A missional church has been defined as a church who really begins to understand the culture within their community. We need to be a missional church. We need to understand not only our community, our people, and those with whom we intend to reach. We need to reach them in that way. We need to be a missional in that sense, understanding that our sole purpose is to bring them into a saving knowledge of Jesus Christ. A good definition of a missional church is this, that the people of God partnering with his redemptive vision or mission to the world. Now, the other thing about missional churches is that you and I have to be seeing ourselves as missionaries. You are a missionary. It's not just, let's pay the pastor to get out into this community or to go to Africa, and I appreciate a round-trip ticket too. But it is the reality that you and me are all in that same category. As disciples of Christ, as followers of Jesus, we are all missionaries. You'll see small signs as you exit this parking lot on either exit that says you are entering in to your mission field. So we understand that no matter where we are, where we go, what we say, what we do, we are missionaries of Jesus Christ. The definition of a missionary is a person who never gets used to the sound of pagan footsteps on their way to a Christless eternity. I never get used to that. I never get to that point where I rejoice in somebody going to hell. I never have gotten to that point where I look forward to seeing somebody enter into eternity without Jesus Christ. It's you and I are like if we were on a mountain road and there is a bridge over a chasm that has been washed out, and yet we know about it and fail to tell those who are driving that road about the dangers ahead. There's no warning, perhaps. Maybe it just happened. Nobody's going to tell them about this bridge that no longer exists, and that if they continue on, they're going to a certain death. But you and I have that responsibility to do just that. And it's not just eternal life. It's the abundant life that we experience here in this life. It's not just about the sweet by and by. It's about the naughty now and now as well. So we have this abundant life, this abundant living as well as eternal life. Well, there's three things I want to leave with you out of this text. Number one is prayer. You prayed for me. I felt your prayers. I knew your prayers. They were all around me. I experienced it. Prayer was something that I appreciated you lifting me up on a daily basis. Prayer was something that we experienced in our own lives while we were there in Togo. When we went to villages, understand that this was a nation where voodoo began. These voodoo spirits were everywhere. Now, again, I'll talk more about this on Wednesday evening, but you recognize the fact that voodoo as a spiritism is these evil spirits of voodoo would, no one would want to go against them. Voodoo is that religion of fear, basically, because you're afraid if you confront voodoo spirits or you fight voodoo spirits, then these spirits will come against your health. They'll come against your family. They'll come against your home. They'll come against your business. Everything will just collapse if you confront these voodoo spirits. So there's that spirit of fear that exists there. So you pray as you're going into these villages, and we did a lot of prayer walking. I had some good news that when I was last year, when I went to Africa to the other coast, we had we were doing prayer walk in a 100% Muslim village. And as we were prayer walking through that village, we'd pause at each house and pray for the families there. And we'd see encounter people on the out on the road in the village, and we would pray for them as well. And never knowing exactly if there was anything that happened. And so Scott Rideout was telling me, he said, you know, we were talking about last year's experience. And he said, you know that village that you did a prayer walk in? I've got good news for you. He said, there is a missionary that a few months after y'all left went into the village and found a woman who became sensitive to the Lord as a result of your prayer time as a group. And she has since turned her life over to Jesus Christ as her Lord and Savior. Now that village, which had no Christian witness whatsoever, now has a Christian person residing in it. And not only that, but she's decided to give her property next door to her house so that a Christian church could be built. Oh. The Muslim elders of the church of the village came to her and said, oh, no, you can't do that. She said, excuse me, but this is my property and it's what I'm going to do with my property and you can't do a thing about it. So with her boldness, there are seven people that are meeting on a regular basis right there in that Muslim village to this day. Wow. That's what prayer can do. That's what prayer can do. And I can tell you more and more about prayer walking in some of these voodoo villages in Togo and how the Lord continue. But I will tell you that on Wednesday night. But listen, that these things are vitally important. Prayer. But then you notice what he says in this scripture. He says, pray for workers or for laborers to enter into the harvest. Laborers or workers. Now, what he did not ask them to pray for are observers. Okay? I got a little chuckle. Mary Jo and I were in Ukraine one year, and we were working ourselves as hard as we possibly could. And there were a number of people from another state in the United States. And we asked them, would you like to participate in what we're doing in our ministry here? No. Well, we're going to be doing some other things. Would you like to participate in that? No. Why are you here? Well, we're just here to observe, they said. And we looked at each other and say, observe? We got all kinds of people observing here. What we need are laborers. Now, the reality is you never really get down and pray hard about laborers until you, in fact, are in the field of labor. It's a reality. If you're working hard as a Bible teacher or you've got a ministry going to in any capacity, you're going to realize how shorthanded you are and how many opportunities there are to serve in many different ways in that ministry, and you're going to begin to pray for more laborers. So we need laborers. We need laborers here. Now, here's an interesting thing. There's that old 80-20 rule. You've heard it probably all your life. Some of you have. That 20% of the people in any given church, anywhere in the world, any organization, anywhere in the world, 20% of the people do 80% of the work. And then another 30% of the people do the other 20% of the work. So you got 50% of the people that do nothing. Now, according to recent studies, it's different. It's changed. For the better? No. Now it's 90-10. 10% of the people do 10% of the work or give 10% of the money that's necessary for the work, et cetera, et cetera. And 90% do very little. So we pray for workers. We pray for that sense. And you can see it. You can see when somebody is really at wit's end. Those of you that are involved in ministry, especially those of you that are ministry leaders, ask your ministry people, in addition to yourself, to be praying for workers. There was an interesting thing that happened to these particular disciples, and I want to share this with you in the previous chapter. We had a situation come where Peter, James, and John were asked by Jesus to go into the mountain where they had what was called the Transfiguration. And in the Transfiguration, as Jesus was there, there was Moses appeared and Elijah appeared. And then they disappeared. Moses, the law, Elijah, the prophets, all testified that this was Jesus, the only begotten Son of God. And then the voice from God the Father out of heaven, "This is my beloved Son." Listen to him. So as they're coming down from that fantastic time, Peter said, "Man, this is great. Let's build tabernacles. Let's build facilities and stay right in." Jesus said, "No, the real ministry is down in the valley. That's where we need to go." So when they get to the valley, a father who has a demon-possessed son approaches them. "We begged your disciples to drive this demon out of our son." They couldn't do it. And Jesus said, "Oh, faithless generation, why couldn't you do it?" So then we come a little bit forward and we see where the disciples were having an issue. Why? Because they started complaining. They said, "Master, we saw someone driving out demons in your name, and we tried to stop them because he is not one of us. He ain't Baptist. Who does he think he is?" What does Jesus say? He says, "Do not stop him," Jesus said, "for whoever is not against you is for you." Now, here's the problem. The disciples got the feeling that they were an elite core of people, that God had selected just the 12 of them, and that's it. And Jesus is saying, "Oh, no, It's like Elijah. Elijah said, "I'm the last hope you have. I'm the only one left." God says, "Oh, no, there's 7,000 more just like you in the next town." Don't get so full of your elite status or what you think is elite status. Jesus is trying to tell the disciples, this is the point where you need to understand that you need to multiply your numbers in order to be more effective. And that's why in partnership, he starts out in verse 1 by simply saying, he sent others, appointed 72 others, other people. The disciples are thinking, "You mean we're not elite? 72 others? I mean, this is six times our number. What's wrong with that picture?" Jesus is saying nothing and sent them out and told them, "This is what I want you to do." So we need partnerships. There's a kind of an interesting thing. The Timothy Initiative is part of what they call the Coalition of the Willing. And these are any number of Christian ministries that have joined together for the glory of God to work toward a common purpose. There is Timothy Initiative, there's the International Mission Board of the Southern Baptist Convention, there's CRU, which is Campus Crusade for Christ, there's Wycliffe Translators, there's any number of people that are working together in the Coalition of the Willing in order to see a church in every village by the end of next year. Is that beautiful? I hope you saw that in that video. Is that beautiful or what? So here we come about, no sense in fighting against each other. You know, there's no sense in coming to a street corner and saying, well, Lord, they're doing something in your name. You need us instead. I mean, here we come, blaring our guns. So the Bible says that there was a partnership. They had others, ministry leaders. Let me give you this strong admonition. Make sure that you've got somebody that can step into your ministry, whatever that is, even when you are gone or even when you're healthy. Make sure that when you're not there, that we don't drop a moment, that you replace yourself with somebody just as capable. You pray for workers. You pray for laborers. You pray for somebody that's willing to go into the field and do exactly what you're doing. If I'm in a cornfield, I'm going to pray for people that know how to harvest corn or cotton or beans or whatever the case might be. Same thing in the ministry. So we need more workers. And then finally, there's this humility that we need to have about us. And this is where I'm going to close it out today. This humility. Look at verses 17 through 20. In verses 17 through 20, the 72 returned with joy and said, Lord, even the demons submit to us in your name. Jesus replied, I saw Satan fall like lightning from heaven. I have given you authority to trample on snakes and scorpions and to overcome all the power of the enemy. Nothing will harm you. However, here's the word. Do not rejoice that the spirits submit to you, but rejoice that your names are written in heaven. Don't live on the successes of the present or the successes of the past. Make sure that you understand that it, as joyful and as great as leading people to the Lord is, you don't rest on those laurels. You don't just sit and chill. You know, every church wants to get to that place where they want a plateau. And I don't know where you are in your mind. I've had people give me numbers, 200, 300, 400. Well, when we get to 500, that's plenty. Let's stop. No, you don't stop. You don't stop. You know what happens to churches, and this is well documented. Churches hit a point where their people say, man, that's good. It's good. Let's just stay right here. Let's just relax and enjoy and do the things that we need to do to just keep it on that plateau without calling it a plateau. Now, here's what stats will tell you, is that when a church plateaus, it hits a level and people are chilling. They like it. Good number. Well, if you don't do something to either make it spur up, it will start declining. And when a church starts declining, they start turning inward on each other, looking for people to blame. Could be the pastor. Oh, no, I think it's the Bible teacher. Well, it's that deacon. What's somebody? Let's see who we can find to blame this on. So Jesus is saying to us, whatever you do, don't rest on accomplishments of the past or the recent present. but continue doing what you're supposed to be doing. Your laborers, your workers, your field hands, go out into the field. Jesus says here in this verse, and just go. Two-thirds of the word God is go. So go. Go. And while you're going, wherever you are, whatever you're doing, however you're doing it, tell somebody about Jesus Christ. Tell them what the Lord has done in your life. Give them a personal testimony. Let them know that you believe in Jesus Christ as your personal Lord and Savior. And because of that, you have been changed. Whatever you do, you reach people that I can never reach. You are in circles that I don't move in. You are among people, family, friends, neighbors, club members, whatever the case might be, that I don't know. You're the one God has put you there for that purpose. You are a field hand, a laborer in that moment. Don't forget, you're a missionary. Don't forget, you're a missionary. God has put you there for His purpose, for His time, to that particular person or those particular people, for His cause. You know, Jesus will give you the victories. The greatest miracle on earth of all is the salvation of our souls. Luke 9:48 says, "For it is the one who is least among you who will be the greatest. And the one who is least among you is the one who's going to say, like Paul to Timothy in 2 Timothy 2:2, the things you have heard me say in the presence of many witnesses, entrust to other people who will also be qualified to teach others." You know, this is what it's all about. We, our own mission. And you and I are missionaries in this mission. So today, you're looking for a church home? Boy, I've given you a challenge, haven't I? Yep. But there's going to be a number of people that are going to rise to the occasion. Today, if you're not a member of this church, you're looking for a church home, we'd love to have you. We want to put you right to work to do whatever the Lord's called you to do. Secondly, maybe you've never trusted Jesus Christ as your Lord and Savior. Today, I'd be more than happy to talk to you about how to do that and set up a time where we can discuss whatever questions you have, whatever reservations you have, whatever challenges you have. And then for all of us, this is a time of rededication. We're coming into a new church year. This is a great time to be about the Lord's work. Would you stand with me for prayer? Father, we just thank you. Thank you for this day. Thank you for this moment. Thank you for this opportunity that we have in Jesus Christ. Father, we thank you for this field that you've given us. This is our field that you have placed us in. And Lord, we want to be capable workers, laborers, field hands that are working the fields the way that you want them worked. Thank you, Lord, for what you're doing here. Thank you for giving us the power to overcome demonic forces. Thank you for giving us the strength that we need to accomplish the things that you've called us to do. Thank you, Father. Be with us now. We praise you, for it's in Jesus' precious name we pray. Amen.
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0: Hello, this is Pastor Tom Amy of Ruskin Methodist Church. We are an independent Methodist congregation celebrating our 100th year of Christian fellowship here on Tampa Bay's South Shore. 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
1: Good morning and welcome to the Sunday morning worship service of the Ruskin Methodist Church. 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
2: Good morning and welcome to worship with us here at Ruskin Methodist Church. We are so glad you're joining us this morning. Whether you're joining us here in our beautiful sanctuary located on the south shore of Tampa Bay, this beautiful little town called Ruskin, or whether you're joining us on the radio as you're driving along, or perhaps you're catching us online or on YouTube, welcome. Wherever you are in time and space, we consider you to be here with us in spirit. And so I'm going to ask you to join me now as we say an invocational prayer, a prayer where we invite the Holy Spirit to come and dwell with us here this morning. Heavenly Father, we come before you knowing that you are our good Father, and knowing that as our good Father, you want only good things for us. Heavenly Father, you have promised wherever two or more are gathered together in your name, there you will be also. We have gathered here today, Heavenly Father, to honor you, to study your word, to worship you, and to humbly beseech you to open our hearts and open our minds to ever more deeply understand, ever deeper understanding of your holy word. Send your spirit to open our hearts, to open our minds, to open our eyes and open our ears, and then to motivate our hands, our feet, and our tongues, that we may hear and see, then think and feel, then go out and do and say only those things that glorify you. In Christ's name we pray. Amen. Amen. Now, we've been going over some of Wesley's spiritual disciplines or means of grace, and I'd like to talk today about one of them, and that is about searching the scriptures. So let's take a look here. I want to share with you a story here, and so often we do this story at Easter, and we look at its Easter implications, but I want us to stop and listen to a little bit more of it and concentrate on what it might have to do with searching the scriptures. And so I'm going to ask you to turn in your Bibles, if you will, to Luke 24, verses 13 to 32. I know it's a long passage, but it's the walk to Emmaus, and we're going to talk about Jesus and the walk to Emmaus. And just to set up a little bit of context, this is the day, this is the afternoon when Jesus first appeared. You know, they found the empty tomb, and Jesus appeared to the women as they went to the tomb to prepare his body. And so this is that afternoon, and we're going to catch up with a couple of guys walking along a road. Passover's over, the Sabbath is over, and they're heading now back to their home in Emmaus, the city or a small village of Emmaus. So let's pick up here in verse 13. That same day, two of Jesus' followers were walking to the village of Emmaus, 7 miles from Jerusalem. As they walked along, they were talking about everything that had happened. As they talked and discussed these things, Jesus himself suddenly came and began walking with them. But God kept them from recognizing him. He asked them, "What are you discussing so intently as you walk along?" They stopped short, sadness written across their faces. Then one of them, Cleopas, replied, "You must be the only person in Jerusalem who hasn't heard about all the things that have happened there these last few days." "What things?" Jesus asked. "The things that happened to Jesus, the man from Nazareth," they replied. "He was a prophet and did

0: powerful miracles, and he was a mighty teacher in the eyes of God and all the people. But our leading priests and other religious leaders handed him over to be condemned to death, and they crucified him. We had hoped that he was the Messiah who had come to rescue Israel. This all happened 3 days ago. Then some of the women from our group of his followers were at his tomb early this morning, and they came back with an amazing report. They said his body was missing, and they had seen angels who told them that Jesus is alive. Some of our men ran out to see, and sure enough, his body was gone, just as the woman had said. Then Jesus said to them, "You foolish people, you find it so hard to believe all that the prophets wrote in the scriptures. Wasn't it clearly predicted that the Messiah would have to suffer all these things before entering his glory?" Then Jesus took them through all the writings of Moses and all the prophets, explaining from all the scriptures the things concerning himself. By this time, they were nearing Emmaus and the end of their journey. Jesus acted as if he were going on, but they begged him, "Stay the night with us since it is getting late." So he went home with them. As they sat down to eat, he took the bread and blessed it. Then he broke it and gave it to them. Suddenly their eyes were opened and they recognized him, and at that moment he disappeared. They said to each other, "Didn't our hearts burn within us as he talked with us on the road and explained the scriptures to us?" Amen. The word of God for the people of God. Thanks be to God. Now again, we've been talking about the greatness of our nation, and that in order for our nation to be great, you know, any nation, any city, town, community, or church, family, in order to be great, they must be good. But goodness does not come from, nor is it maintained by, or can it be imposed by, governments. We recognize that our rights and our responsibilities are accorded to us, assigned to us by God, not by man. And that in order for our country or any country to be great, its people must be good, be godly, as the word was meant back in the day. We must let God transform us. And then the gooder we are, the gooder we become, the greater our country, city, town, community, neighborhood, family, or church will become. Wesley had a method for getting gooder, if you will, for becoming more perfect in Christian love, as he would put it. And one of the things he came to understand is that for us to grow in our faith, for us to be transformed by God into ever more perfect beings, that we really needed to learn and grow together. First, he said by doing no harm. Secondly, he said by being good. And we'll talk about those in a couple weeks. In order to do those two things, though, we need to do this third one. This third one, he said, by attending upon all the ordinances of God, such are, and then he listed these things that we call spiritual disciplines. We've been going over them for the last couple of weeks. One was the public worship of God, how God wants us to worship him. That is to understand and acknowledge who he is. We worship God for who he is, and that is simply that he is God, and quite frankly, we're not. Praise is part of that worship, but so is loyalty, devotion, and public declaration. We can worship him in all we do, not just church on Sunday morning, but throughout our daily lives, right? We can worship him in all we do at home, at school, at work, or church, if we do it, whatever it is, if we do it with excellence and in his name to his glory. That's public worship. Another thing was the ministry of the word, whether read or expounded. And we talked last week about the importance of hearing God's word, both read aloud and preached. Expounded upon, having a preacher talk about what it means. God created the world with his spoken voice. He walked and talked with Adam and Eve in the garden. He spoke to Moses from a burning bush. He didn't leave a post-it note on the refrigerator or send a text. He spoke. There's power in his spoken words. And we talked about the supper of the Lord a few weeks ago, that we need to take time to pause and reflect on just what Jesus really has done for us. We remember his suffering by the breaking of the bread, and we remember the power his death had over our sin by the covenant of his blood. And like all covenants, not only are there responsibilities on the part of God, we have our responsibilities too on our side of the covenant. If we want the blessings, we obey. If we want the curses, we disobey. And we talked about family and private prayer, how Dad, our Heavenly Father, wants his kids to talk to him. The statistic staggers me. It was some 30-some fathers who are estranged from at least one of their children. Do you think God wants to be estranged from us? He wants to hear the good and the bad, the big and the small. He wants to know what we feel and what we think. Now, he knows what we need, which is very often not what we think we need. And he will give it to us. He just wants us to acknowledge our need for him and his providence when we receive it. Searching the scriptures, we're going to talk about today, get to that in a minute, and then next week, fasting and abstinence, everybody's favorite. Now, Wesley taught that the best way to grow gooder was what? Good old-fashioned religion, lived intentionally, with intensity, together, in community, constantly. So if we're going to grow gooder, one of the things we need to do is search the scriptures. Now, in order for someone to hear the word, someone else has to read it, right? It takes at least two. Hearing the word read or expounded is something we do in community with others, like here at church or in a Bible study or around a kitchen table with family. Searching the scriptures is something we do more independently, more personally. Well, sort of. I mean, if we really want to understand, you know, or understand the scriptures or find what we're searching for when we're searching them, probably ain't a bad idea to have the Holy Spirit part of the endeavor, right? More on that in a moment, but before we go any further, let's just add a little more context. These spiritual disciplines, now I haven't had time to mention this before simply because we had communions and other things, but these spiritual disciplines are also the same things that Wesley referred to as the ordinary means of grace. That is, they are the typical everyday way that God provides his grace to us. Grace is simply God's unmerited favor, him loving us without us being worthy of his love. Now, let's think about that here for a moment before we talk about searching the scriptures. Now, the term means of grace isn't unique to Wesleyans or Methodists. Many faith traditions use the term with exactly the same meaning. These means, this media, right? The means, the media, the way of this exchange, these means are outward signs, words, or actions that are ordinary channels that God uses to give us the type of grace we need when we need it. What are these types of grace? Well, Wesley chopped them up this way. He said there's prevenient grace before we do anything, right? Prevenient grace, and that's the grace that builds a desire for God within our hearts. It's God working on us, calling to us before we do anything. God is calling to us. He's giving us grace, the grace to acknowledge and accept him, right? Now think back on today's scripture. Jesus' teaching made the Emmaus walkers, it made their hearts burn within them, made them desire more. And that is a manifestation of prevenient grace, God's grace acting on us before we do anything about it. And justifying or pardoning grace, according to Wesley, is God's gracious acceptance of our repentance and his forgiving, therefore, of our sins. It starts us off in a fresh relationship with God, a relationship that brings salvation from the consequences of our sin. So when you stop and think of it that way, we can start to see the point in practicing these spiritual disciplines intentionally, with intensity, constantly in community, right? Now, where have we heard that before? You see, when we publicly worship God and listen to his words preached, it helps us to set our hearts on a path that leads us back to God. Whether you've been a committed Christian all your life, or perhaps you become a little lukewarm in your faith, or maybe you're just curious about who God and Jesus and all these apostles and people called Christians really are. You know, and you start to think, you know, maybe I want to participate in true worship and in the hearing of God's words, because that brings about that prevenient grace, that grace that builds a desire in us to know God more. And that's God working on us to call us to him. When we earnestly take communion and participate in the focused, open-hearted prayer with our Heavenly Father, we begin to surrender our sins, our worries, our cares, our own dreams and desires to him, and open up our hearts to receive God's forgiveness and submit to his will. What are the two scariest words in the Christian language? I know most of you know it, right? Surrender and submit. And these two disciplines here, communion and prayer, dedicated prayer, help us especially in participating in God's justifying grace. They help to bring us to that point of knowing and understanding where we turn from our sins and turn back closer to God. And the last two disciplines Wesley mentioned, searching the scriptures and fasting and abstinence, open us up to God's ongoing transformative power to change our desires, to change our hearts and minds into ever more Christ-like action. Or in Wesleyan parlance, channeling the sanctifying grace, the grace that sets us apart as his own possession, his sons and daughters. Now, all these means of grace help to provide all these types of grace in different ways and at different times as we need them. So constantly practicing all of them helps us to receive God's love so that we can share it with others. They do not earn a salvation, right? Salvation is a free gift, but they facilitate our participation in God's plan for our lives, right? They help us to participate in what God has for us. So now back to our regularly scheduled sermon. What is searching the scriptures? We know that it is a spiritual discipline, but and a means of grace. But what exactly is it? What does it mean? Well, searching the scriptures is to intentionally read and meditate on scripture with an open heart and an open mind, so that we can discover God's word for us individually through them, through the scriptures. And in Ephesians 4, 17 to 24, Paul writes to the church in Ephesus. He says, "With the Lord's authority, I say this, live no longer as the Gentiles do, for they are hopelessly confused. Their minds are full of darkness. They wander far from the life God gives because they have closed their minds and hardened their hearts against him. They have no sense of shame. They live for lustful pleasure and eagerly practice every kind of impurity. But that isn't what you learned about Christ. Since you have heard about Jesus and have learned the truth that comes from him, throw off your old sinful nature and your former way of life, which is corrupted by lust and deceit. Instead, Let the Spirit renew your thoughts and attitudes. Put on your new nature, created to be like God, truly righteous and holy. Right? When we read the scriptures, looking for answers in truth, we invite the Holy Spirit to join us, right? I mean, he wrote it after all. In Isaiah 11:2, God tells us through Isaiah about the coming of Jesus and the gift of the Holy Spirit. So as we're studying the scriptures, we want the Spirit involved. This is what he said. He said, for out of the stump of David's family, that's King David, will grow a shoot, that's Jesus. Yes, a new branch bearing fruit from the old one. The Spirit of the Lord, right? The Spirit of the Lord will rest on him. The Spirit of wisdom and understanding. The Spirit of counsel and might. The Spirit of knowledge and the fear of the Lord will be on him, will be in Christ. So to use biblical terms, we want to exegete scripture to determine its original and intended meaning. Not to eisegete scripture, which means trying to read into scripture what we want it to say. That's coming at it with a closed mind and a hardened heart. To help with that, Wesley used three things to meditate on and help him in his study and understanding, in addition to prayer and the invocation of the Holy Spirit. He said we can use our tradition, our reason, and our experience. Now, just as a quick aside, a lot of ink has been used on the term the Wesleyan quadrilateral, where he said scripture, reason, tradition, and experience. Right? But I don't like to use that term. Wesley didn't invent the quadrilateral, never used the word outside of math class, as far as I know. The term was coined in the late 1960s by a Methodist scholar named Albert Outler as a way of describing Wesley's systematic theological method of interpreting scripture. But Wesley never described a system of four equal authorities for interpreting the Bible. I mean, there's some postmodernists suggest he did, but for Wesley, scripture was always the immutable, unchanging word of God. For Wesley and for me, scripture was, is, and always will be the voice of God. Its meaning was established by God and was, is, and always will be the foundation of our faith and practice as Christians. Tradition, reason, and experience are supporting tools that Christians use to confirm, understand, and apply the truths revealed in Scripture. This term quadrilateral, right? What's it invoke in your mind? A quadrilateral is a closed shape with four linear sides, most commonly a square or a rectangle, maybe a trapezoid, whatever. And it can sound like a nice little paddock there, a nice little four-sided paddock in which scripture can be corralled. But that's not what Wesley said. That's not what he believed. Rather, they were intended as three legs to support our interpretation of scripture, not the scripture itself. God's word does not need our support. We need the support, comfort, and wisdom it reveals to us. Right? We should read and search the scriptures every day and then use our reason, church tradition, and our personal experience to help us understand and apply it in our daily walk with God. As we become ever brighter and brighter as the light of the world and ever more savory as the salt of the earth. First, when we read scripture, we can think about it with our minds. God is at work transforming our minds, and the more we let go and let God, that's that whole surrender and submit thing again, the deeper and richer our understanding of scripture becomes. We can pull out our Scofield Reference Bible, our favorite Hebrew and Greek interlinear Bible, and Thayer's Greek and Hebrew lexicon, and get to it. Or perhaps we can simply just read a scripture, ponder on it, think about it. What does it mean? Then ask God to reveal to us its meaning and how to apply it in our lives. Both ways work, whatever floats your boat. But the point is that God gave us the ability to think. and to reason and to understand and apply logic. And when we apply our ability to think with an open mind and an open heart, we can use our reason to help us understand. Then we can go out and pull out some ancient documents and study the writings of some of the early or primitive, as Wesley would say, church fathers like Clement of Rome, Ignatius of Antioch, or one of my personal favorites, Polycarp. Polycarp, by the way, was a tradition says was the child that sat on Jesus' knee when he told the disciples to suffer the little children to come unto him. And then Polycarp, we know, went on to study under the Apostle John. Or we can go through and then we can read maybe some later commentaries by someone like Wesley himself, or perhaps Dr. David Jeremiah, or even the Reverend Francis Chan. Again, whatever floats your boat. The point is that we can use the collective wisdom of over 2,000 years of Christian scholarship, over 3,500 years, 3,500 years of biblical scholarship to help us understand what the scriptures mean. And Wesley felt that the early church was more in tune with what the original intent of the biblical writers is. In other words, Wesley said, go back to the beginning. How did they interpret it? That's going to be a good way to apply tradition to our understanding. I mean, for example, we know, right? We know, everybody knows what the Bible says about selling crack cocaine to school kids, right? What's it say? Absolutely nothing. Never mentions crack cocaine once in the Bible. But by applying reason and a traditional understanding of the scriptures to new and novel problems, the Spirit can help us decide how to apply the real truth and wisdom that the Bible contains to our everyday lives. And finally, when we apply our newfound logic and scholarship, you know, and what we've learned in the Bible, those truths to our lives, what do we experience? Is it the fruit of the Spirit? Right? Galatians 5, but the Holy Spirit produces this kind of fruit in our lives: love, joy, peace, patience, kindness, goodness, faithfulness, gentleness, and self-control. That's what it's producing in you, you're probably on the right track. You're probably doing a good job. Or does your application in your life promote more so the desires of our sinful nature, right? Again, from Galatians 5, Paul says, when you follow the desires of your sinful nature, the results are very clear. Sexual immorality, impurity, lustful pleasures, idolatry, sorcery, hostility. Tell me we don't live in a hostile world anymore, full of quarreling, jealousy, outbursts of anger, selfish ambition, dissension, division. How many people are trying to divide us? Envy. Oh, one of the worst sins of all, I think. Drunkenness, wild parties, and other sins like these. If those are what's happening as you're trying to apply the Bible in your life, then maybe you better go back and reread those scriptures. Ask God for a little more help and try out your reason and tradition again. Because you're not getting it. So let's just do a quick practice run here, and then we'll ride his pony to the barn, put it away for the night. When we read a scripture in English, right, we know that we are reading a translation from either the Hebrew of the Old Testament or the Greek of the New Testament. And we trust that the translators were doing something like what Wesley proposed, what we should be doing, and that is using their spiritually guided reason along with the traditional interpretations of the early church writers and what their understanding, what of that understanding they felt in our hearts was stemming from God's voice, right? Now, I like to preach from the New Living Translation. And just like the NIV, the NASB, the KJV, these were all new translations in their day. Now, the NLT is a more modern, a more recent translation, and I think it accurately captures both the literal and figurative meaning of the original languages. But let's take a look at a couple of verses here in this morning's scripture and apply our reason, tradition, and experience to them and see if we can figure out what some of them really mean. It says, and Jesus said to them, you foolish people, you find it so hard to believe all that the prophets wrote in the scriptures. Wasn't it clearly predicted that the Messiah would have to suffer all these things before entering his glory? Then Jesus took them through the writings of Moses and all the prophets, explaining from all the scriptures the things concerning himself. Jesus' words in verse 25, taken from the literal Greek, say this. It says, "And he said toward them, Oi, unthinking and slow to the heart of those to believe unto all which they spoke the prophets." Huh? Want me to read that again? I mean, the word order in the syntax there is a little fuzzy. It's hard to pick up on what that means. So how did our King James translators do with this one? They said, "Then he said unto them, O fools, and slow of heart to believe all that the prophets have spoken." Well, that makes a little more sense. A literal translation can be a little confusing, but that old English translation, that works. That's better. The translators have done a fine job of making it readable, but does that help us to understand what it means? Now, the more modern translators took a look at the original Greek colloquial expressions and looked at other Greek writings from the same time period, not necessarily from the Bible, and they translated them into what they felt their modern English equivalents were. Then Jesus said to them, "You foolish people, you find it so hard to believe all that the prophets wrote in the scriptures." And you start to begin to see what Jesus is saying. One of the key words here, I think, is the Greek word for foolish. Enoetos, which comes from two words, a, the negative particle, like think the prefix in English of un or non, and then the word noieo, which means to think. And the phrase slow of heart is a less harsh way of saying hard of heart. They were slow to let go of what they already believed. They had a closed mind and a closed heart. They weren't thinking. That's what that foolish meant. They weren't thinking things through. And they'd hardened their hearts and their minds to what they already believed. So Jesus wasn't belittling them. He was describing the problem they were having with their hearts and minds. They weren't thinking the scriptures through because they had already made up their minds. So he explained to them the scriptures that pertained to himself and allowed them to think them through. And what did that do? They said, "Didn't our hearts burn within us as he talked to us on the road and explained the scriptures to us?" Do you see God's grace coming through there? They listened to God's word read and expounded. And okay, I know it was read and expounded by Jesus and not by me, right, Pastor Tommy? And then the Spirit helped them to open their hearts to understanding, and it set their hearts on fire. I'll bet they never read those scriptures the same way again. When I read that, it sets my heart on fire. I want to go back and read those scriptures myself. It transformed not only the way they felt, right? They were drawn closer to God, but it transformed the way they thought and what they believed, and they understood that Jesus was the Messiah. And that compelled them to action. They gave up the comforts and rest and returned immediately to Jerusalem to share the good news with the other disciples. Prevenient, justify, sanctifying grace turned into action, all brought by practicing the spiritual discipline of scripture study. You see how that works? Do you want a piece of that action? Well, I understand if for those of you here on the South Shore, we've got some great Bible studies coming your way soon. So keep your eyes peeled and your ears open. But study the scriptures. Use your mind. Look at over 2,000 years of Christian history. Look at over 3,000 years of biblical scholarship. Apply it to your life and then see how you experience it. And if you keep doing that, I think you're going to find yourselves ever and ever more like Christ. Amen.
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0: Hello, this is Pastor Tom Amy of Ruskin Methodist Church. We are an independent Methodist congregation celebrating our 100th year of Christian fellowship here on Tampa Bay's South Shore. 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

0: NASA says the rocket's engines and side boosters can generate more than 5 million pounds of thrust. It's mind-blowingly powerful. The twin boosters separated from the rocket about 4 minutes into the flight, just as planned. The boosters will be landing back on Earth. And this telescope is just the beginning, is just beginning its long journey. It will go more than 1 million miles away from Earth. During its five-year mission, the Roman is set to work as a discovery machine, finding, according to NASA officials, tens of thousands of new planets, billions of galaxies, tens of billions of stars.
1: That is Fox's Madison Scarpino. Iran is promising to resist new U.S. sanctions, and at the same time, the nation's leaders are signaling they are open to a diplomatic resolution.
2: As the war passes the sixth month mark, there are no signs either side is backing down. President Trump is insisting Iran is, quote, begging to make a deal. And while Tehran is publicly downplaying the impacts of the sweeping sanctions, Iran's president is now acknowledging the economic pressure is taking a toll. The White House says the sanctions are meant to cut off Iran's revenue.
1: That is Fox's Marion Rafferty. This comes as U.S. Central Command announces that the Strait of Hormuz is clear of all naval mines. Iceland's voters rejecting a measure to restart negotiations to join the European Union more than a decade after previous talks died. 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
1: 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Relaxing favorites here on Sun Radio, where our current temperature is 89 degrees.

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1: Successful liftoff. I'm Angelo Bavaro, Fox News. NASA launched its next generation telescope from the Kennedy Space Center in Florida this morning to help unlock the universe's deepest mysteries.
2: This Roman telescope is said to be the next big thing in space discovery, and we're expecting to learn a lot from it. It happened on time. The weather was good. The SpaceX Falcon Heavy rocket successfully reached orbit with the Roman. NASA says the rocket's engines and side boosters can generate more than 5 million pounds of thrust. It's mind-blowingly powerful. The twin boosters separated from the rocket about 4 minutes into the flight, just as planned. The boosters will be

0: sixth month mark, there are no signs either side is backing down. President Trump is insisting Iran is, quote, begging to make a deal. And while Tehran is publicly downplaying the impacts of the sweeping sanctions, Iran's president is now acknowledging the economic pressure is taking a toll. The White House says the sanctions are meant to cut off Iran's revenue.
1: That is Fox's Marion Rafferty. This comes as U.S. Central Command announces that the Strait of Hormuz is clear of all naval mines. Iceland's voters rejecting a measure to restart negotiations to join the European Union more than a decade after previous talks died. 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
2: Easy, relaxing favorites for Sun City Center, where the current temperature is 90 degrees.

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0: Donna Summer, oh my goodness.
1: 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I will not dare.
0: That's all I got for you, baby, right here. That's all I got.

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1: Into the unknown. I'm Angelo Bavaro, Fox News. NASA launched its next generation telescope from the Kennedy Space Center in Florida this morning to help unlock the universe's deepest mysteries.
2: This Roman telescope is said to be the next big thing in space discovery, and we're expecting to learn a lot from it. It happened on time. The weather was good. The SpaceX Falcon Heavy rocket successfully reached orbit with the Roman. NASA says the rocket's engines and side boosters can generate more than 5 million pounds of thrust. It's mind-blowingly powerful. The twin boosters separated from the rocket about 4 minutes into the flight, just as planned. The boosters will be landing back on Earth. And this telescope is just the beginning. It's just beginning its long journey. It will go more than 1 million miles away from Earth. During its five-year mission, the Roman is set to work as a discovery machine, finding, according to NASA officials, tens of thousands of new planets, billions of galaxies, tens of billions of stars.
1: Fox's Madison Scarpino. Rescue crews continue to search for more than 3,000 people who went missing after massive flooding in Nepal and Tibet. But more trouble could be on the way. Fox Weather's Adam Klotz with the forecast.
3: From Mount Everest stretching all the way across the Himalayas, we are seeing really a lot of that moisture, that humidity that builds up across India this time of year, late August and early September, rolling up over those mountains. And very quickly in some of these locations, absolute downpours can come in. And obviously,

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1: To the unknown. I'm Angelo Bavaro, Fox News. NASA launched its Next Generation Telescope from the Kennedy Space Center in Florida this morning to help unlock the universe's deepest mysteries.
2: This Roman telescope is said to be the next big thing in space discovery, and we're expecting to learn a lot from it. It happened on time. The weather was good. The SpaceX Falcon Heavy rocket successfully reached orbit with the Roman. NASA says the rocket's engines and side boosters can generate more than 5 million pounds of thrust. It's mind-blowingly powerful. The twin boosters separated from the rocket about 4 minutes into the flight, just as planned. The boosters will be landing back on Earth. And this telescope is just the beginning. It's just beginning its long journey. It will go more than 1 million miles away from Earth. During its five-year mission, the Roman is set to work as a discovery machine, finding, according to NASA officials, tens of thousands of new planets, billions of galaxies, tens of billions of stars.
1: Fox's Madison Scarpino. Rescue crews continue to search for more than 3,000 people who went missing after massive flooding in Nepal and Tibet. But more trouble could be on the way. Fox Weather's Adam Klotz with the forecast.
3: From Mount Everest stretching all the way across the Himalayas, we are seeing really a lot of that moisture, that humidity that builds up across India this time of year, late August and early September, rolling up over those mountains. And very quickly in some of these locations, absolute downpours can come in. And obviously that ground is still pretty fragile in some of those areas. We could be seeing anywhere from 8 to 12 inches in some of these locations. And that is enough that that'll rush down into some of those low-lying areas. Flooding could still be a big concern. Unfortunately, we're talking about rain in the forecast every single day for the next 7 days as they continue those cleanup efforts across Nepal.
1: The flooding has already killed hundreds of people. Crews have been able to save more than 3,700 people so far. 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

0: My name is Hal, and I'd like to tell you about a show here on Sun Radio. It's called Doo-Wop and More. You'll hear artists like The Crests, The Belmonts, Frankie Lyman and The Teenagers, Little Anthony and The Imperials, The Five Satins, The Marcells, The Elegants. 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So dust off the poodle skirts, the white bucks, the hula hoops, and join us Fridays from 4 until 6 p.m. It's Doo-Wop and More right here on Sun Radio 96.3 FM.
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1: Desperate search. I'm Angelo Bavaro, Fox News. Rescue crews are struggling with heavy rain as they continue to look for more than 3,000 people who went missing after massive flooding in Nepal and Tibet.
2: The situation is getting worse and more dire by the minute. It's getting very complicated as heavy rains continue to fall, swelling the rivers and the lakes further upstream. Chinese authorities also said another lake was also created today. Those rising water levels are forcing crews to completely stop rescue operations at time as they wait for better conditions. More than 90,000 people have been affected by this disaster, according to the Red Cross. And scientists say Wednesday's flash flood was triggered by a glacier collapse that struck with a 5.3 magnitude, sending stories high waves of rock, ice, and debris barreling through the mountain valleys.
1: Fox's Stephanie Bennett. NASA launched its next-generation telescope from the Kennedy Space Center in Florida this morning to help unlock the universe's deepest mysteries.
3: This Roman telescope is said to be the next big thing in space discovery, and we're expecting to learn a lot from it. It happened on time. The weather was good. The SpaceX Falcon Heavy rocket successfully reached orbit with the Roman. NASA says the rocket's engines and side boosters can generate more than 5 million pounds of thrust. It's mind-blowingly powerful. The twin boosters separated from the rocket about 4 minutes into the flight, just as planned. The boosters will be landing back on Earth. And this telescope is just beginning its long journey. It will go more than 1 million miles away from Earth. During its five-year mission, the Roman is set to work as a discovery machine, finding, according to NASA officials, tens of thousands of new planets, billions of galaxies, tens of billions of stars.
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2: Easy, relaxing favorites for Sun City Center, where the current temperature is 90 degrees.

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As a community, we residents in Sun City Center must step up and address the Club Link development threat in our community. 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Now they have notices of intent for proposed developments under the Live Local Act for affordable housing on Colusa Greens, the North Lakes Course, and Sandpiper. 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
1: Desperate search. I'm Angelo Bavaro, Fox News. Rescue crews are struggling with heavy rain as they continue to look for more than 3,000 people who went missing after massive flooding in Nepal and Tibet.
2: The situation is getting worse and more dire by the minute. It's getting very complicated as heavy rains continue to fall, swelling the rivers and the lakes further upstream. Chinese authorities also said another lake was also created today. Those rising water levels are forcing crews to completely stop rescue operations at time as they wait for better conditions. More than 90,000 people have been affected by this disaster, according to the Red Cross. And scientists say Wednesday's flash flood was triggered by a glacier collapse that struck with a 5.3 magnitude, sending stories high waves of rock, ice, and debris barreling through the mountain valleys.
1: Fox's Stephanie Bennett. NASA launched its next-generation telescope from the Kennedy Space Center in Florida this morning to help unlock the universe's deepest mysteries.
3: This Roman telescope is said to be the next big thing in space discovery, and we're expecting to learn a lot from it. It happened on time. The weather was good. The SpaceX Falcon Heavy rocket successfully reached orbit with the Roman. NASA says the rocket's engines and side boosters can generate more than 5 million pounds of thrust. It's mind-blowingly powerful. The twin boosters separated from the rocket about 4 minutes into the flight, just as planned. The boosters will be landing back on Earth. And this telescope is just beginning its long journey. It will go more than 1 million miles away from Earth. During its five-year mission, the Roman is set to work as a discovery machine, finding, according to NASA officials, tens of thousands of new planets, billions of galaxies, tens of billions of stars.
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0: The Attorney Patrick Smith Show. I'm Maddie the Surfer Girl, and today Patrick handed me the microphone, so I'm officially hosting the show. Patrick is still here with me, so don't worry, you can still call in with your legal questions. And as always, to be a part of the show, 800-771-1025, 800-771-1025. Call in with your legal questions, comments, or anything you want Patrick to answer. I'm so disappointed I missed hitting the post. I practiced that so many times.
1: You walked right by it.
0: I know. I feel like it's much harder doing it sitting here than just in my room.
1: Yeah, we just make it look easy sometimes.
0: Yeah, no, it was it's easier to practice. But All right, so how's everyone doing, Isaiah?
2: Hey, how's it going, Maddie?
0: Thanks for being here. I'm glad to be hosting the show.
2: How does it feel being in the hot seat now?
0: It's comfier. And I can see myself the whole time, too. It's weird.
2: And did he make you sign a contract? And are you getting a bonus?
0: No. I'm just going to feel weird on Monday doing the after show for my own show that I've been hosting. But I think it'll be a lot easier. But I don't know. Patrick, do you want to do the after show?
1: No. Easy answer. She is on payroll, by the way. Yeah, she's being paid right now.
0: Oh, yeah. Yeah.
1: Absolutely.
2: Yeah. And donuts, munchkins, coffee.
1: Yeah. I actually did buy her breakfast.
0: Yeah. I got a muffin and a Celsius, but they make my stomach hurt, so I figured.
1: Yeah, she so is a college kid. She had a orange Celsius with a double chocolate muffin.
2: Oof.
1: Right. It sounds like a stomach ache, doesn't it?
2: Yeah. No, thank you.
0: How about you, Spike? How you sticking?
3: Hey, how you doing there, Maddie? Do you know it's sweeps week, so this should be good ratings for the Attorney Patrick Smith show.
1: You're not wrong.
0: Oh, yeah?
3: Yeah. So you hit the post and keep it going.
0: All right. Patrick, how do you feel being over there this time?
1: It is so relaxing when you sit in this chair. Like, so when you're filling in for Stenning or Drew or just hanging out with Mo, like last night, I don't know, there's something about not having to drive the train. You're just here and you're relaxed and you're hanging out.
0: You got a law class to teach though later.
1: Yeah, that's fine. That's more performative and it's live and in person. You can feed off the audience. With radio, you don't really get the same live interaction so much. I mean, you get the callers, which is cool. But at the same time, I enjoyed and it's a huge class this year.
0: Yeah.
1: They had to raise the limit and there was still like a wait list of 40 people to get into the class. So I'm super excited about that. Yeah.
0: What is it, like around 60?
1: Yeah, they capped it at 60. I told the dean, I said, if you want, we can cap it at 100. I think the issue there would have been a classroom large enough. So I said, you guys can book like Ruth Eckert Hall or whatever you need to, Capitol Theater. No, I'm just kidding. No, 60 is the right number. I think that's the right number.
0: Yeah. Awesome. Well, I feel like I left school and now I'm back to school on the weekend. So, but I'm excited for the class. I can't wait to hear your lecture.
1: Yeah, I feel bad for you guys because it's always entertaining for me because I get to talk. You guys have to just sit there and listen.
0: Well, I think it'll be great.
1: Yeah, it's 8 hours of lecturing today, about 5 hours.
3: 8 hours?
1: Yeah.
3: You're going to be up there for sleeping all day.
1: Yeah.
3: I would be.
1: But I can talk for 8 hours. That's easy.
3: And the audience has to sit there or do you guys, tell me you get a break every 45 minutes.
1: They're chained. They just lock them in. Yeah, no.

0: Wait, there's a break every couple hours or so. I mean, people can come and go as they...
1: You've done this before, right?
0: Yeah.
1: Yeah. Matt, have you done this? You've said it this before?
2: Yeah, I watched it last year, but I feel like I'm a lot more familiar with the material this year based on the prep and everything.
0: Well, she's the teacher's assistant. She's the TA for the class. So she's just as familiar as me with
1: the
0: material.
1: So if you go down, you got to take the drains again?
0: She could.
2: Yeah, no. If I go to Stetson Law, I want to take the class because I feel like I'll be...
0: That would be the worst waste of your time ever. I'll tell the dean just to give you the credit. Yeah, well, tell her. Just give her the credit. She sat through it twice already, so...
2: Well, I think, and it's what I want to do, too. So, I mean, I can never know it.
0: Yeah, and it is always changing. And plus, we may have some new laws if that new ad valorem tax exemption law goes through, the initiative to abolish the tax. So, could be some changes.
2: Well, speaking of school, I wanted to start off by talking a little bit about Model Senate. So, this year, I'm serving as the student coordinator for Stetson's Model Senate. So a big part of my first week back at school has actually been tabling around campus, talking to students, and recruiting people to participate in Model Senate this year. And since I've spent so much time talking about Model Senate this week, I thought I would bring it to the show and talk a little bit about what Model Senate is and the history behind it. So to start off, what is Model Senate? For those who aren't familiar, Model Senate is essentially a simulation of the actual United States Senate. College students are assigned to represent real sitting United States senators, and over the course of the program, we recreate the Senate through floor sessions and committee sessions. Each student researches the senator they're portraying, their state, political party, policy positions, voting record, and legislative priorities. You're supposed to represent your senator and not your own personal political beliefs. You serve on Senate committees, consider and debate legislation, write and propose amendments, participate in party caucuses, vote on legislation in committee, and eventually bring legislation to the Senate floor for debate and a final vote. So instead of just learning about how the Senate works in a classroom, students actually get to participate in a simulation of the legislative process. So Patrick's connection is Model Senate, you know, being... the event that Patrick sponsors has a very strong connection to the show. Patrick is the sponsor of Stetson's Model Senate, and the full name of the Model Senate today is the Patrick L. Smith Model United States Senate. So I'm grateful to get to work on the student side of the program as student coordinator, and Patrick has helped support a program that has been a part of Stetson for more than 5 decades. So without further ado, the history of Model Senate. Stetson's Model Senate is the oldest college-level Model United States Senate program in the country. The program dates back to 1970 when Stetson student John Frazier developed the idea alongside Stetson political science professor Dr. T. Wayne Bailey. Stetson president Johnny Johns also helped get the new program started by providing financial support, and the idea from the beginning was to give college students an opportunity to go beyond simply learning about Congress in a classroom and actually experience the legislative process themselves. So one of the speakers at the very first Model Senate was U.S. Senator Howard Baker of Tennessee, and he would later become both Senate Minority Leader and Senate Majority Leader, and eventually serve as President Ronald Reagan's White House Chief of Staff. Senator Baker saw the potential in what Stetson was doing and suggested that Dr. Bailey contact Dr. Floyd M. Riddick. Riddick served as Parliamentarian of the United States Senate from 1964 to 1974 and was an expert on Senate parliamentary procedure. He became closely involved with Stetson's Model Senate and helped students learn the actual rules, procedures, and traditions of the United States Senate. So it's been a tradition at Stetson for more than 5 decades, and throughout that history, the program has brought some pretty significant political figures to Stetson. Some include Howard Baker, Robert Byrd, Lawton Childs, Bob Graham, and Bill Nelson, and even Joe Biden years before he became vice president and later president of the United States. So the program today continues as the Patrick L. Smith Model Senate, and I just wanted to make a quick note to thank Patrick for his support of Model Senate. This program has made a huge, huge, huge impact on my life. I wouldn't be here today without it. It's given me the opportunity to become so much more confident speaking in front of people. I think we all know if you told me a few years ago I would be here, my mind would be absolutely blown. So
1: yeah,
2: I can't say thank you enough.
0: Well, the honor's all mine. And I'll tell you right now, the surprise for me, I knew Model Senate was going to be great. I go every year for all 4 days, really. And the surprise for me was the talent recruiting I get to do.
1: Right.
0: I never anticipated that. But then surveying the competition, I realized this is a fertile environment to intern shop. So over the last few years that we've been doing it, I just sort of scout the crowd. And I always tell them in my opening remarks, one or two of you may be picked to come on the show because we do the show live from Model Senate. And the ones that come on the show and sort of stand out there, that's sort of the next round. And then we go from there. And I've had numerous interns, including Lexi, the intern. That's where we found Lexi. And no, it's fantastic. And it's given way more back to me than Christy and I have given to the program. I mean, it's fantastic, and it's wonderful to get to watch kids. I say kids, they're adults, but watch them go from these sort of neophytes who are trying to figure their way in the world to confident human beings who are charting their path.
2: Yeah.
1: I raised my hand and have a question.
0: Very educated.
1: Yeah. So Maddie, you said that Model Senate has been going on for 5 decades.
2: Mm-hmm.
1: In my math, that's 50 years, right?
2: Yeah. Yep.
1: How did your name get on there after 50 years? Did you say, move, I want my name up there?
0: Several reasons. Well, Floyd Riddick's dead, and no one knows
1: who he is
0: now.
1: So is John F. Kennedy.
0: Right. But Floyd Riddick wrote the rules of Model Senate. They're actually called Riddick's Rules. And Floyd Riddick himself used to come and be the parliamentarian
1: for
0: Model Senate. So Floyd's dead. I was apparently pretty good at it. Maddie can tell you about that. But
2: yeah,
0: there is a lot of lore around my Model Senate days.
2: Can I talk about the lore, or is that a story for a different time?
0: This is your show. This is your show.
1: Skull and Crossbones.
0: Can we talk about? I know the speech.
1: Yeah, you don't talk about Fight Club. You don't talk about Model Citizens.
0: If you bring up the speech, I think you're going to bring up. You got to articulate exactly the context. Otherwise, out of context, it makes no sense. But you can talk about the lore all you want.
2: Okay.
0: But anyway, all that happened was Model Senate went away because they lost the budget. And that actually happened one of my years I was participating in Model Senate.
1: Oh, okay.
0: So I was kind of bummed. It was actually my senior year. And so I didn't get to do Model Senate my senior year. And when I got to Chapel Hill, Ann Hallam, who was my professor, Dr. Wayne Bailey, the founder that she mentioned, was actually one of my professors, an absolute legend. He was what I call one of the old party bosses.
1: Nice.
0: He just knew everybody. And when he called in a favor, you did it. So they actually invited me back for Model Senate. After my first year of law school, now they had special rules because I had...
1: Went a lawyer.
0: Yeah, I was in law school, so there's an unfair advantage. So I had some handicaps they gave me to keep it fair and competitive. So my first year back, they told me that because the program got canceled, there was a young man who is a very promising political future. His name's George Alderman. He had missed his senior year. So I told David Hill, who's the faculty advisor for Model Senate, I said, in addition to sponsoring, I want you guys to let George know I'm going to pay for his plane ticket, his hotel, and his admission fee. I want to sort of pay it forward and give him the opportunity I was given. He can come back,
1: right?
0: Even though he's graduated, and compete in Model Senate, even though he's in a master's program, because missing it stinks. And getting that fourth year, you sort of crescendo. I mean, year one, you're just trying to figure out the rules, get on your feet, and not stutter and stumble over yourself when you're speaking from the Senate floor. But by year four, you've got a real mastery of the material, and you want to show off a little bit. So to miss it, like I said, it stinks. But we are happy to do it. And like I said, Maddie, it's given more back to me than I have put into it. So proud to sponsor it. We've just re-upped our sponsorship and recommitted to sponsoring it for another 10-year period. So we're very excited about that.
2: Well, it means the world to me, and it's been an incredible program, and it's really the reason why I'm here today and why I know what I want to do was all because of the program.
0: So I treasure those words. Thank you, Maddie. Mm-hmm.
2: So if you're listening this morning and you have a question for Patrick, the number is 800-771-1025. Be sure to call in. We've talked about Model Senate, its history, and now I figured we transition to the laws of back to school. And since I just got back to school, I have a couple different laws. Mostly they're public school related, and I never went to public school. I was homeschooled. If you can't tell, I was homeschooled my whole life. So some of these are pretty foreign to me. But the first being, you can leave school at 16, but there's a process. Under Florida Statute 1003-21, Florida generally requires school attendance for children between the applicable compulsory attendance ages. But once a student reaches 16, they can terminate their school enrollment. That doesn't mean a 16-year-old can just decide that they're done. There's a process. The student has to file a formal declaration of intent to terminate school enrollment, and the declaration has to acknowledge that leaving school early is likely to reduce the student's earning potential. There's also an exit interview involved in the process. I just wonder, who decides that they want to leave school at 16? Do you think, like, a lot of people just decide, oh, hey, I think I'm going to leave school for like a better opportunity? Or what's the most common reason people decide?
0: Isaiah.
3: I actually do know someone who did leave right at 16 and it just wasn't for them. You know, they decided to go a different route in life and still pretty successful.
4: So you are required, it's required by law to attend school in some form or fashion up to 16 years of age. Like if
0: I believe that's what Maddie said. Yeah.
4: So if I was 14 and I said, I don't want to do any school anymore, the law can punish me or my parents or my guardians. I'm asking because he said at 16 I can legally leave. Why can I leave at 14?
0: Yeah, the policing agent for that, Maddie, correct me if I'm wrong, you've done the research on this, it's called a truancy officer, I believe, where they actually do go and check on kids to see why they're not in school. Yeah.
2: Yeah, that's interesting. I don't know. I feel like I've never known anyone that's dropped out of school at 16, but yeah.
0: I would think athletes. So if you're a pro surfer, kind of like your world, like if you want to be a pro surfer, you don't perfect pros or actors.
2: Mm-hmm.
0: I think that's another good example. Now, there were rules back in the day. I don't know if they still exist. But if actors were school age on set, they had to do so many hours of schooling a day.
2: I've heard that, too. And they have kind of homeschool teachers there on set to teach them in between takes.
0: It wouldn't surprise me if that was sort of the origin point of homeschool.
2: Yeah.
0: Sort of actors in this independent school. The thing I like about homeschool, you get to move at your own pace.
2: Mm-hmm.
0: And I was never homeschooled. I'm a public school product until Stetson anyway. But yeah, I'd imagine homeschooling had its origin from kids who were like exceptional in some area and wanted to spend time honing their craft as opposed to a traditional 8-hour school day.
2: Yeah. I think, man, 8 hours of school, that sounds... I think I have maybe 4 classes is my longest day, and that's a pretty long day for me, and I have a lot of breaks. So I couldn't imagine every day. Let's jump back to Model Senate. I think we have a caller, Dr. Hill. How are you?
5: Hello?
2: Dr. Hill, can you hear me?
5: Can you hear me?
2: Is this Dr. Hill?
5: This is Dave from Bradenton.
2: Dave from Bradenton, how are you?
5: I wanted to say this is the best this show has ever sounded. I don't even know what you're talking about, but it's way better than Patrick Smith.
4: Yeah, this is Steve.
2: Get him off.
0: See, Steve, some things never change.
2: Yeah. I thought that was Dr. Hill. Okay, no, Dr. Hill was supposed to call in at 8:15.
4: Did he get a new phone? First name Dave?
0: Did we get a... Well, his first name is David.
4: Oh.
2: Yeah.
0: Okay. So there's honest confusion there. I thought we knew all Steve's numbers. Did he get a
4: new... Yeah, that was a new number.
3: Yeah, that's a new one.
0: Steve, get alive. Get alive, Steve. I'm sorry, Maddie.
2: I thought Spike just got the name wrong because it was Dave.
0: I was with, well, he lies. So I was with him on the part about sounding the best it's ever sounded, because I think it is going very well, just to sort of do a show check-in. So, yeah, I was with him on that.
2: Oh, well, thank you. But anyway. I highly, highly doubt that. No. But.
0: Yeah. Steve's just Steve.
3: Steve. Yeah.
4: Yeah, I kind of thought it was him, but I said, well, I'm just in case.
0: That's the best call screening you've ever done, putting that cautionary up there. Okay. Dave.
4: But Maddie would roll right through it.
0: She's not as used to Steve as we are, but like Dave, possibly Steve. She sees that. She thinks you can't listen, old man, and you're not sure if he said Dave or if he said Steve.
2: That's what I thought. That's what she thought.
0: We all thought, it might be Steve. So I was listening with the critical ear. I had Isaiah lock eyes with me to kill the call if we needed to.
4: So, Maddie, when you get your own show, you're not going to hire me as a phone screener?
2: No, you're great.
0: No, you know who that was?
2: Who?
0: He just texted me.
2: Oh, who was it?
0: You want to guess? Let's go around. It's another on-air personality.
4: Oh, John Sinning.
0: John Sinning. Isaiah?
3: I was going to say Spike, but Spike's here.
0: Spike's right here, yeah.
3: Mo.
0: Mo, that's right.
4: No, I have too much bass for
2: really?
4: That.
0: That was Mo.
2: Oh, I feel bad.
0: He raised
2: then.
0: His voice. He was doing his imitation voice. He was doing his Spike on the mic voice.
4: Oh. Okay, so anyway. Sorry, Steve.
2: I was really hoping it was Dr. Hill. He was going to call in at 8:15.
3: It's still early.
2: But yeah, we'll see. We got a few more minutes.
0: Yeah, David's a busy guy, though, because normally on the weekends, he's doing his beehiving.
2: I know. He's got a lot of hobbies. Yeah. He's a man of many, a jack of all trades.
0: Yeah, Yeah. He's an interesting guy, and we're supposed to go over there sometime and do the bee honey harvesting thing just to see what it's like. And yeah, I've never done it, so it'd be an interesting experience. But anyway, I'm sorry, Mo. You sound like Steve. That's probably the worst thing I've ever said to you, buddy. I'm sorry, but we three of the four in here thought you were Steve. So.
4: Yep. No, Maddie thought he was Dr. David.
0: That's true.
2: I want to see him perform. He's in a band, right?
0: He is in a band.
2: That's been on my bucket list ever since I got to Stetson, I think, is to see his band, because a lot of students do go watch.
0: You should try to play in the band, because you play guitar.
2: Yeah, I mean, I don't play electric guitar, though. I think he plays electric guitar.
0: It doesn't matter. I mean, you can play guitar.
2: Yeah, that's
0: it's the
2: true.
0: Same six yeah. strings? Yeah, so I'm not a guitar player. I mean, a little classical guitar, but not like you guys play. Piano. Piano was my go-to instrument.
2: What do you play?
0: The piano. So
2: are there any songs?
0: I think that the most progressed I got was She Wore a Yellow Ribbon.
2: Okay, I don't think I've ever heard of that.
0: Around
2: song.
0: Her neck, she wore a yellow.
4: Still ribbon. Hadn't heard it.
0: It's your generation. You were probably in college.
4: You're getting a lot of calls today, Maddie.
2: Yeah, no. So can you explain what this name is?
4: Sugar Ray?
0: She doesn't know. You don't know who Sugar Ray Leonard is.
2: No,
0: you don't get. Sugar Ray Leonard was a boxer, so this guy probably a boxing fan or some kind of connection there. So,
2: all right,
4: take it away.
0: One way to find out.
2: Sugar Ray, welcome to the show. How can we help you,
6: Matt? Hey, Matt. Hey, Maddie. How are you? I am a fighting fan. I am. I'm actually a martial arts instructor, but I just wanted to let you know that when you want to get elevated in the radio industry, you need to bring Spike on the mic with you. He brings with him a repertoire of all stars that he has raised and elevated into the industry, like Drew Garabo, Anthony Moe.
2: You've got a lot of fans recently. Yeah.
6: So when you hit your wagon to Spike on the mic, you know that you're going to elevate yourself in the radio industry.
0: Sugar Ray, exactly. When did you have your stroke, sir?
4: Yeah. Thank you, Sugar Ray. Checks in the mail,
0: right?
6: All right. Tell your friends.
0: All right.
2: Well, thanks for calling in, Spike. Did you set that one up?
0: It felt like it.
4: Think I would tell?
0: Yep. Yep. I think you would. Just like you can throw 70 miles an hour, right? Where's my money? Pay me my money.
2: I think that was like all day yesterday. You had people calling in too about you.
4: Was it? I don't remember.
0: Yeah, I can believe that too.
2: All right, so let's get into the next topic. So corporal punishment is still in Florida. This one surprised me. Under Florida statutes 10.03.32, corporal punishment still exists in Florida law when it is permitted under the local school board's policy and the statutory procedures are followed. The statute includes requirements surrounding how corporal punishment can be administered. So this one, I think, shocked me because it just brought to mind my Nana would tell me she went to Catholic school and the nuns would like hit her right. with the, you know, the
4: ruler.
2: Rulers. Yeah. Yeah. So is that, I just wonder what kind of corporal punishment.
4: I went to public school and you would consider this corporal punishment is when we get in trouble, we'd have to go to the principal's office. And I know you heard about the paddle.
2: Yeah.
4: Yeah. We'd have to, make you stand, put your hands on the desk. But this had to have been child abuse. This was back in the day. And they would allow the principals and assistant principals to actually paddle the students. That was seen like, of course, corporal punishment right now.
2: Yeah.
4: So you being homeschooled, how did you get disciplined?
2: I mean, I don't think you can really separate being disciplined in school from being disciplined on any other moment in school in life at all, because you know my teachers, I was a graduating class of one, so
4: you actually knew who they were, huh?
2: Yeah, so I think you can't really, the lines are kind of blurred between school punishment and just everyday life.
3: Yeah, I had a similar scenario because I did go to Catholic school, however my mom taught at the school that I was at. I got in trouble, that teacher would go to my mom. And then I had a deal from both my mom and the teacher that got me in trouble whatever I did wrong. I mean, I had one detention. Boy, did I learn my lesson. I'm like, I'm done not doing this again. And I never did.
0: But going to Catholic school, self-inflicted wound, because we all know if you don't start none, won't be.
2: Oh, gosh.
3: Oh, my goodness. You know what? That
2: hit the dump button.
0: You're welcome. You're welcome. I'll be here all show.
4: That's not as good as the cool points out the window.
0: Yeah.
4: That's the coolest moment
0: you've
4: ever been.
0: I love that you still remember that.
4: Dude, that made you.
0: I'm going to put that on your tombstone.
4: You assuming I'm going before you.
0: Yeah. Boo.
4: Maddie, who looks older, me or him?
0: Uh-huh.
2: You, Spike, I'm sorry.
0: Not even close.
2: Yeah, you gotta, let's hear your Gen Z lingo.
0: Oh, yeah, this was the whole thing.
3: Here we go.
0: Going, the one we're going over yesterday, where the huh's at? Do you know what that means? Where the huh's at?
4: No idea.
0: Where are the girls at?
4: Yeah. Okay.
0: Yeah.
4: All right.
0: So, something's low-key fire?
2: That one's worse.
4: Wait, Maddie, you know what these are?
2: Yeah. I taught him the first one.
4: Oh.
2: But no one really actually uses it. But I told him it's like watching a child learn how to swear.
4: Exactly. It's exactly what it seems like. He's just trying to be a dirty boy.
0: Spike, you got Riz?
4: Definitely.
0: Ah. So what is Riz?
2: Okay.
0: What is Riz?
4: That's swag, isn't it?
0: He's right.
2: Kind of.
0: Yeah, got confidence. Kind of cool.
4: I'm full of Riz.
0: Isaiah's full of Riz for sure. So,
4: man, no, yeah. He's not.
3: No cap.
0: No cap.
4: Ooh.
2: Okay.
0: That's totes, okay. Not skibbity, brah.
2: Okay, everyone's just bro. Aging themselves.
0: We all sound like a bunch of old men trying to talk to the grandkids.
3: Not cool.
4: So Maddie, not impressed.
0: You guys are certainly some righteous dudes.
2: The bee's knees.
0: That's right. Wow.
4: Oh,
0: I taught her that one.
4: Oh, man.
2: All right, moving on. Your parents can request a different teacher. So here's one for the parents. Under Florida Statute 1003-3101, school districts have to establish a process allowing parents to request that their child be transferred to another classroom teacher. But there's an important distinction. The parent doesn't have the right to pick a specific teacher. The school generally has 2 weeks to approve or deny the transfer request. If it's denied, the parent has to be notified and given the reason for the denial. So, I mean, like I said, these are all kind of new to me because I only had one teacher.
0: Mm-hmm.
2: I know my mom's listening. Hi, Mom. But, yeah, I mean, I think in college now, too, it's nice because if you do have a problem, you have like a 1 week window to add drop classes.
4: Yeah, I remember that.
0: You know, I always thought about it. You hear these kids dating their teachers sometimes.
2: What?
0: Yeah, that's a thing. Like, kids get in relationships. That has to be really awkward if you're homeschooled.
4: Oh my god.
3: Oh my goodness. You know what?
2: Hit the dumb button.
3: Oh, what?
0: Get some boundaries,
3: happening?
0: Folks.
4: Wait, Maddie, that question about being homeschooled, because you're the second person I've known that's homeschooled. The other one was Tim Tebow.
0: You don't know Tim. You've met Tim Tebow. You do not. Timmy, how you doing, buddy?
4: We're sympatical, though.
2: Compatible. Like the little cancer child.
0: Basically twins.
4: Yeah. Did you ever? I heard that.
0: Did you ever fail a course?
2: No.
4: You don't think might have been some bias in that?
2: Yeah, I mean, I think there definitely could have been. I did Florida Virtual School, so I did online school too, so that was part of homeschool, so I did have different teachers. But I mean, when I was, I think from the time I started school to when I was maybe in eighth grade, I was doing some classes at like a small private school and then some online. Oh. So I did have teachers and stuff, but yeah.
3: I bet Spike failed a lot of his classes.
2: Did you ever fail a class?
3: Like recess,
0: 100.
3: Lunch.
0: 100.
2: Lunch.
4: Yeah, no cap. I mean, yes. Teach me the lingo. Of
0: right?
4: course. Yeah,
0: right.
4: Of course. I'm from the street.
0: I like how we're just peppering it in now. So, did you ever get less than an A in any class?
4: Oh, come on.
2: Yes.
0: Really?
2: Yes. Yeah.
0: Ooh, here's the dirt.
2: Yeah, no, it's bad. It's bad.
4: Question. Who would grade your papers? Your mom?
2: No. Well, by the... Up until I was like in seventh or eighth grade, it was my mom. And then I started Florida Virtual School. And well, I took classes from the time I was in like fifth grade, some at private schools and stuff.
0: You sound like Mo interviewing Anthony Michael Hall. Like,
4: this is fascinating.
0: Let her finish answering my question before you jump in with yours.
4: I don't even remember your question.
2: I don't even remember either.
0: Yeah. So I said, did you get less than an A? You said yes. Which class did you get less than an A in?
2: Oh, gosh. Well,
0: so it happened more than once.
2: Yeah, it happened twice, unfortunately. And this was when I was traveling for surfing and everything, and I couldn't care less about school because there was a time I really...
0: We don't want to hear excuses.
4: Yeah, really.
2: So, okay.
0: Why are you so terrible?
4: Dog ate my homework, right?
2: I got a B in oceanography, so I'm still mad about it today.
4: from your mom.
0: Water is what adjective?
2: No, it's like longitude and latitude and that stuff and numbers and yeah.
4: Here's where I'm going with this. When I was a little kid, I made my mom a turkey out of outline in my hand, right, on a piece of paper and add feathers to it. Loved it, like I invented ice and put it on the refrigerator. So I'm thinking, Maddie turned in a paper, so they said, give me the definition or tell me what you know about Shakespeare. And she could have said anything. Your mom would have said, oh, my little daughter, she's just awesome.
0: No. I mean,
2: yeah.
0: Just no to all that. Just no.
2: Yeah.
3: So talking about school, believe it or not, you know, Attorney Patrick Smith, he knows that I'm really good with finances, personal finance, good stuff. I failed accounting.
2: Really?
3: I could not do accounting.
2: You know what? I got a B in American history.
3: There you
2: go. That's the other one.
0: What is wrong with that?
4: I can understand that. Yeah.
0: I need to upgrade my crew. You mentioned transferring teachers, though. My dad dropped me off at a school one time when there was some restructuring in Polk County. Sixth grade went from elementary to middle school. So they dropped me off at a middle school, and my dad, I didn't know this at the time, he picked up the phone, called the superintendent, and he goes, I know Patrick's going to school tomorrow, but he's not going to that school. I need you to find a different school. And the superintendent of the schools called my dad back, and I'm like, here's his new school. Like, it was that quick.
2: Mm. Wow.
0: I don't know if it's a Polk County thing, but same thing, and this is going to sound like a flex. I know you're going to call me out on it. When I was skipping, I wanted to skip eighth grade. Mm-hmm. And so I just asked to skip eighth grade, and they let me do it.
3: Good.
0: It was that quick.
4: You privileged people.
0: Right.
4: They made me do eighth twice.
0: Skip a grade. You got my year. So there you go. This is my buddy Spike. So.
3: I skipped a grade too.
0: And it was that easy. You just asked?
3: No. They had to make sure that I could do the work.
0: So they asked my four academic teachers. Two said yes, two said no. The two that said no because, not because they didn't think I could handle it. They said no because he puts too much pressure on himself.
3: Oh,
0: and they said, we don't want him to do that. The other two were like, this kid can do anything. Let him do whatever he wants.
3: But yep, I'm in a kindergarten second.
0: So. I would say skip one. Don't skip more than one. I went to college with a kid who was graduating college at 16. You are ruining your college experience if you're going there that young. So.
3: Amen to that.
4: Well, before we get too far off base, Maddie, your teacher was an excellent teacher.
2: Thank
4: she probably
2: you.
4: Was teacher of the year in case she's listening.
0: Agreed.
2: Thank you.
0: She's very nice. I've met her.
2: Thank you. Okay. It was great. I wouldn't trade it for anything. It was homeschool. It's a great experience. But now I love being at Stetson. It's been awesome. So moving on, when do you have to stop for a school bus? Florida Statute 316.172. If a school bus displays its stop signal, drivers generally have to come to a complete stop and remain stopped until that signal is withdrawn. But there's an exception that people constantly get confused about. If you're traveling in the opposite direction of a divided highway, you don't have to stop if the roadway is divided by an unpaved space at least 5 feet wide, a raised median, or a physical barrier. But if you pass a stopped school bus on the side where children actually enter and exit, Florida law treats that particularly seriously and requires a mandatory hearing.
4: Yes.
0: The cancer kids told me, by the way, that when you make good on your $3,000 pledge, their bus is going to be renamed Spike on the Bus.
4: Oh, okay. Speaking that you brought that topic up, I passed a school bus, but as they were stopping, you know, they have that big arm that comes out.
0: Yeah, out front, so the kids walk wide enough. The driver can see them.
4: Well,
0: yeah.
4: I was driving, and the bus was actually stopping, and the arm came out, and it hadn't completely expanded.
0: Yeah.
4: I drove through while I was still coming out.
0: Oh. But no, you weren't driving in front of the bus.
4: No, I was going the opposite direction. I thought it wasn't quite a divided highway, but it was wide.
0: The stop signs are what come out on the side. The arm comes out the very front of the bus.
4: Yeah.
0: So you clipped the arm?
4: No, it was enough that I didn't see that we had enough room. But my point is, why that thing was still coming out, I passed it. So I thought I was clear.
0: And you were the kid who walked.
4: $200 later, I got a ticket in the mail. They have cameras on the bus, I guess. Yeah. And you can watch the video. I watched the video as I'm driving by. My truck was driving by. The arm and the little stop sign was still coming out. So I was going to fight it. But then I thought,
0: Well, Lakeland PD popped 206 people apparently in an operation regarding school buses. I was shocked. These people looked like they were doing 70 miles an hour through a 25, and I'm like, how are they not going to jail? Yeah.
2: So they have cameras on the school buses?
0: They have cameras on the school buses, and they also have the traffic cameras that are just automatically send you a ticket.
2: Yeah. Oh, okay. Yeah, I've seen those because there was one area in Tallahassee where I drive through all the time, and my friend said she got popped.
0: Our village's office. There's that little stretch right there where there's two school zones, and one is photo enforced.
2: Oh, gotcha.
0: Which, by the way, my way home from one of the schools, I can't go the way I used to go now. Mm-hmm. For whatever reason, the traffic, there's now a backup all four directions. My direction, I used to be able to just slip out, and now I have to find a new way home now.
2: That's the problem when I used to drive to Stetson, is it's just one way straight for 30 minutes. So if you get stopped by a school bus, they're just going the same direction.
0: Oh, you're talking about 44?
2: Yeah.
0: Yeah. Yeah. Yeah. It's miserable if you get stuck there, but you'll get there. Just maybe 5 minutes late.
2: Yeah. All right. Well, it looks like we have a few callers about commenting about the school bus. So Charlie, let's go to Charlie.
7: Good morning. How are you?
2: I'm doing good. How are you?
7: I'm doing well. Thanks for asking. Yeah, I got popped for a school bus violation by their cameras that are on the school bus. Big problem. There's a third party that owns those cameras. So I was parallel with the bus. Then the yellow lights came on, and I passed the bus. Camera showed clearly that I was parallel with the bus, and the yellow flashers never came on. The school bus missed their stop, put their arms out, then put it back in, went another 40 feet and opened the bop. I went to the Zoom call court, if you call it, and the judge says, you've got a point. And I said, well, we'll rewind it, Your Honor. And he rewound it, and I'm like, look, there were no yellow flashing lights on because the cameras will show. And he goes, well, you've got a good point. You might want to appeal it. Well, here's the problem. The ticket's a couple hundred bucks, and it was like $70 or $80, if I remember correctly, to, you know, contest it. So after I contested it, he says, no, I'm going to rule in favor of the cameras. I brought up the fact that, hey, this is a third party that owns these cameras. He says, I agree with you. You do have a point. So then it's another $180 to appeal it. So it's like, why even bother appeal it when the original ticket was $200? So, by the way, the rule, if you were reading statute, I think 316, is that what you were reading?
2: Yep. Mm-hmm.
7: Okay, there's somewhere in there that says that there's 300 feet, approximately 300 feet prior to the bus stop, the yellow flashers were supposed to come on.
2: Oh, and they didn't?
7: No, it had it on camera. He even pointed out to the judge, and he's like, no, you've got a point, Mr. Lyon, but no, doesn't look like you're going to have to appeal it. And the problem,
2: did you see the school bus, though?
7: Did I see it? Yeah, I saw it.
2: Well,
7: absolutely. I was riding down Highway 60. It's a 3-6-lane highway.
2: What's the significance of the flashers going on that early then?
7: Well, they're supposed to warn people that, hey, the bus is about to stop. The yellow lights are on.
2: Gotcha.
7: Right, and it's supposed to be approximately 300 feet prior to the stop. So,
2: did you end up with the ticket?
7: Pardon me?
2: Did you end up with the ticket?
7: Of course I did. Yeah, it was $200. Like I said, I contested it, and it was like a Zoom call court. And like I said, the judge says, well, you've got a point, Charlie. It does look like you were parallel. And I'm like, well, not only that, the yellow caution lights didn't come on. And he's like, well, you do have a valid point. I would contest it if I were you.
0: You know, what if the civil rights battle, they said, it's going to be too expensive.
7: What are the civil rights on this?
0: No, I said, what if the civil rights advocates were like, yeah, I have to appeal. This is going to get expensive. My point is, sometimes you do it for justice. It's the right thing to do. It's the principle of the matter.
4: Charlie didn't have the money.
0: I don't want to hear his excuses.
4: Started at $200, and that was almost up to $340.
7: No, it was not a financial. This wasn't a financial, oh, I'm just going to drop it. It was like, you're not going to win.
0: Did you hear him? Money is no object.
4: Go on, Charlie. Send
7: no,
4: me some.
7: No.
2: So you paid the $200.
7: I'm on my way to work on a Saturday right now.
4: All right, man.
7: Let's get real here. But no, the reality is this. Those cameras are owned by a third party. There's no way in heck they're going to start dropping cases and saying, oh, yeah, you were right. You were right. You were correct. You were not in the wrong, because then they're going to drop the third party because the cameras were malfunctioning.
0: Right. Remember there was an issue with third party cameras and chain of custody of the evidence or something like that. And
7: correct.
0: They were getting a lot of them thrown out. So, yeah, I do recall
7: correct.
0: That.
7: But they have it set up where I think, again, don't hold me to the monetary amount, but it was 70 or 80 bucks to contest it. And I'm like, look, they send you the ticket with the footage, the video. And I'm like, there's no way in hell because I'm parallel with the bus. That no yellow lights came on, and then she slapped out the.
8: All right, okay.
7: Well, then they hit you again. Then they hit you again for $185 to appeal it. It's like, why even bother?
2: Well, we got another caller, Charlie. So I'm going to let you go. But thanks for the insight, and I hope you have a great day at work and a great weekend. All right, let's go to John. John has another comment about the school bus.
9: Hey, I had to go in for the after you have a ticket, you have to go in to take a class. And this was a couple of years ago. And the instructor asked the class a question. He says, once the school bus, after the school bus is stopped and all traffic is stopped, when are you free to proceed? And everybody put up their hand and said, oh, when the little stop sign comes in. Oh, when the flashing lights go off. And he kept saying, no, no, no. And the actual correct answer is, when all of the children are out of the way. So you still have to wait for the stop sign. You still have to wait for the lights to go off, but you may not proceed until all of the children are out of the way.
0: So let me ask you, the lights are still on. All the kids are 100 yards away. Are you going?
9: Well, you can't go if the lights are still flashing.
0: I'm saying. It's both. Like, you follow the lights and the actual child rule. I agree with what you said. But
4: I think the school bus operator doesn't turn the lights off until the kids
2: are
4: out
2: of
4: the
2: way.
0: Sorry, Maddie, I stepped on.
9: Well, that's what we're supposed to see, of course. But the rule is if the lights are off, the stop sign's in, you have to make sure that there's not going to be another kid running across the street in front of you.
0: You don't want to be driving there. I don't remember speed bumps right there. Wait.
2: like the office in
4: that
2: Meredith.
4: That was funny.
0: Thank you.
9: All right, y'all have a good day.
2: Thank you, John. I think, don't they not usually pull in the stop sign, though, and turn the flashing lights off and go if the kids aren't out of the way completely? So,
0: I usually see them be, like, overly cautious, like, making sure the kids are, like, well away from the
2: bus. And then they pull it in, right?
4: But you have that one little Johnny, little bad.
0: Let's call him Spike.
4: Yeah. You're one bad Patrick that's hiding in front of the bus. You can't see it.
0: Oh, that's totally a me move. Hug the bus, hop over the little pole.
4: Just run out there.
0: I had such a good relationship with my bus driver. It was Christmas time, and my favorite Christmas song, White Christmas, came on. She purposely drove out of the way so I could hear the end of the song.
4: Oh.
0: Yeah.
4: God, you had a privileged life. Me, I had to get up in the morning and go milk the cows and shear the fence or whatever.
0: No,
4: they do.
0: My family,
2: shear the fence?
0: My family were cotton farmers, so.
4: Oh, God. Now I'm leaving. Sorry, Maddie, we wrecking your show.
2: All right.
0: The laws of cotton farming.
2: So, those have been some of the laws of going back to school. And so now I kind of want to circle back to Stetson. I know we have only a few minutes left, but I've heard a lot of ghost stories about Stetson University, and I just want to see if any of them are similar to your experience, Patrick.
0: Please.
2: So one of them surrounds Elizabeth Hall, and it's probably Stetson's most famous ghost story, where the third floor of Elizabeth Hall is haunted, and apparently students can see lights flickering, stairwells creaking, you know, all those typical ghost interactions and on the third floor of Elizabeth. So
0: that was the political science floor when I was there. So we were there all the time. It was actually political science and economics, which were both of my majors. So I lived on the third floor of Elizabeth Hall. Yeah. I mean, you'll see all that stuff, lights flickering and the creaking and the doors swinging, but it's also a building that was built like in 1880-something or 1870-something. Yeah. So, I mean, the building is, the kids would say, cray-cray old.
2: One was just bad.
0: Right?
4: Yeah, kids don't say that.
0: The bad shit.
4: So, kids would say dirt.
0: Yeah.
2: Dirt?
0: It was very skibbity up in there. So, no, it was a creepy place. I never saw any, like, apparitions or anything, but definitely lots of creepy activity. Sure.
2: Okay. Yeah, because I've had a similar experience studying up there. Mm-hmm. Sometimes when it gets late, the lights will flicker. One time the lights completely went out in a classroom I was in and then turned back on pretty promptly.
0: Were you alone?
2: Yes, I was by myself.
0: And it was late at night?
2: Yeah.
0: In Elizabeth Hall?
2: Yes.
0: That's creepy.
2: Yes.
0: Did you ever hear the organ start playing and no one's down there?
2: No, no, which is even creepier when people are down there playing the organ and then you can hear it. But actually, last week, we have our Model Senate Planning Committee meetings on the third floor of Elizabeth, and I was sitting up there packing up after the meeting, and I left the blinds open, and I had this weird feeling. I was like, I should shut the blinds and make it look like it was before. So I'm like, oh, whatever. I get in the elevator, and I hit the button, and I don't go down, and it opens the doors, and I'm still on the third floor. I'm like, huh, that's weird. I literally walk out of the elevator and I'm still on the third floor. So I go back in, I do it again. I'm like, oh, I'm not going to shut the blinds. I come back in and the same thing happens. I stand there for a few minutes and the doors open again. I'm still on the third floor. So I go shut the blinds and then I come back down and I finally make it to the first floor.
0: We had no elevator there, by the way.
2: Yeah. Yeah. I mean, I usually just bolt up the stairs when I have a class, but that time I had all my Model Senate
0: stuff. They still have the same creepy stuffed animals and birds exhibits.
2: Yes, you know, they do. They do.
0: Those have been there since my time.
2: So looks like we're counting down the minutes. So how's everybody's weekend looking like so far?
0: You already know.
2: Yeah, you got the whole class. I'll be there too. So what about you, Isaiah?
3: You're looking at it. I'll be here until 4 o'clock today and 10 o'clock tomorrow.
2: Sounds good. How about you, Spike? Got any plans?
4: Yeah, two quick points.
2: Yeah.
4: The caller called and said that on the school bus thing, don't move until the school bus moves, which is
0: a good
4: point.
0: Good advice.
4: And I might do something nice and go see my parents.
2: Nice. Awesome. Well, have a great weekend, everybody. It was an honor to host the show.
0: Did a great job, Miss Maddie. Great job.
2: Thank you. I appreciate it. I'm glad to be back. And it was a fun time. So this has been the Attorney Patrick Smith Show with me, Maddie, the Server Girl, hosting. Be sure to stay tuned to the social media this week at the Law Offices of Patrick L. Smith on Instagram, at the Attorney Patrick Smith on TikTok, the Attorney Patrick Smith on Facebook, and at the Attorney Patrick Smith on Instagram. And stay tuned for the after show on Monday. Stay safe. God bless and go Gators.

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2: This is a Fox News alert. Military action in the Strait. I'm Carmen Roberts. U.S. military officials say American forces struck two Iranian launchers on Larak Island today, the first U.S. military action in weeks. And officials say the launchers were preparing to fire rockets with sea mines into the Strait of Hormuz. More flooding is possible in Nepal, and teams are scrambling to find survivors some 4 days after that massive flood struck that country and Tibet, killing at least 800 people and leaving more than 3,000 missing.
3: Nepal's tourism board provided an update saying 289 missing foreign nationals have been rescued, including two Americans. But the situation is growing more dire by the day. Heavy rains swelled rivers and lakes upstream. Those rising water levels forced crews to completely stop rescue operations at times. Trying to get teams and supplies into the area is also extremely challenging. Flood warnings were sent to residents' phones telling them to get to higher ground. Crews focused on rescuing hundreds of people possibly trapped inside tunnels at a hydropower project in Nepal.
2: Fox's Stephanie Bennett reporting from London. At least 800 people have been confirmed dead. A flash flood hits the Grand Canyon, forcing dozens to flee. Fox's Roxanne Evans reports.
4: More than 50 people were evacuated after a sudden wall of water swept through the Bright Angel Canyon, damaging and wiping out sections of trails. Bright Angel is a side canyon at the bottom of the Grand Canyon. The sudden flooding left people scrambling for safety after they were caught off guard. Phantom Ranch, a historic lodge, had to be closed. Some visitors and those who had reservations are being told to make other plans.
2: And America is listening to Fox News.
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2: 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Songs you know. 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
1: This is a Fox News alert. Military action in the Strait. I'm Carmen Roberts. U.S. military officials say American forces struck two Iranian launchers on Larak Island today, the first U.S. military action in weeks. And officials say the launchers were preparing to fire rockets with sea mines into the Strait of Hormuz. More flooding is possible in Nepal, and teams are scrambling to find survivors some 4 days after that massive flood struck that country and Tibet, killing at least 800 people and leaving more than 3,000 missing.
2: Nepal's tourism board provided an update saying 289 missing foreign nationals have been rescued, including two Americans. But the situation is growing more dire by the day. Heavy rains swelled rivers and lakes upstream. Those rising water levels forced crews to completely stop rescue operations at times. Trying to get teams and supplies into the area is also extremely challenging. Flood warnings were sent to residents' phones telling them to get to higher ground. Crews focused on rescuing hundreds of people possibly trapped inside tunnels at a hydropower project in Nepal.
1: Fox's Stephanie Bennett reporting from London. At least 800 people have been confirmed dead. A flash flood hits the Grand Canyon, forcing dozens to flee. Fox's Roxanne Evans reports.
3: More than 50 people were evacuated after a sudden wall of water swept through the Bright Angel Canyon, damaging and wiping out sections of trails. Bright Angel is a side canyon at the bottom of the Grand Canyon. The sudden flooding left people scrambling for safety after they were caught off guard. Phantom Ranch, a historic lodge, had to be closed. Some visitors and those who had reservations are being told to make other plans.
1: And America is listening to Fox News.
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1: 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The current temperature in Sun City Center is 79 easy listening degrees here on Sun Radio.
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1: New U.S. attacks on Iran. I'm Jack Callahan, Fox News. American forces have conducted military strikes on Iranian rocket launchers aimed at the Strait of Hormuz, as Fox's Gernal Scott reports.
2: U.S. Central Command confirmed the strike, reporting Islamic Revolutionary Guard forces were seen getting ready to launch sea mine-equipped rockets into the strait. This comes days following CENTCOM saying it had cleared mines from the waters of the Strait of Hormuz. It's part of the stated commitment of the U.S. military, quote, to protect the free flow of commerce through the strait. The Iranian Revolutionary Guard reacted on state-run television, referring to the march.